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Crawl back to my coffin. How's it going? It's Alexa sliding in for the late night rock sesh with all my lovely listeners tonight. We got an artist spotlight coming up that's going to need your help, plus another round of 9 o'clock new where you decide what stays alive on the playlist. But first, turn it up for a classic from Dio. Here's Rainbow in the Dark on WQLZ.

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2: She was living in a single room with three other individuals. One of them was a male, and the other two, well, the other two were females. God only knows what they were up to in there. And furthermore, Susan, I wouldn't be the least bit surprised to learn that all four of them habitually smoke marijuana cigarettes. 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

newest from Ice Nine Kills on 92.7 WQLZ featuring McKenna Grace. It's called Twisting the Knife. Still want to know what you thought about Love the Hate from earlier. Our artist spotlight, hit us up at the text club at 217-629-8200 and let me know what you're thinking. 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If you've thought about sending in your three favorite Metallica songs but haven't done it yet, consider this your sign. Kyle's jamming along with your picks during Headbangers Lunch at 12:30 p.m. And here's a little inspiration for you. 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
1: The upcoming biopic for Ozzy Osbourne is in motion, as Jack Osbourne has shared an update saying that the project is full steam ahead at Sony. The script is nearly finalized. There is a director talk underway going on right now. Jack says they already have somebody in mind to play Ozzy, saying that the person is a really brilliant actor. The film will focus on Ozzy's solo years, love story, and the chaos overall of the 80s. And a cool moment for original Shinedown bassist Brad Stewart. He joined the band during their show in Jacksonville, Florida last night, playing the band's hit Fly From the Inside. And that is your Rock Report.
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Mel from Dog Star on 92.7 WQLZ. And I know a dog that's a star. Our Witnose Wednesday Pup of the Week, Astro. He's a 1.5-year-old Catahoula, which I've never said or heard of in my life, but he's seriously beautiful, a brindle coat and bright blue eyes, super friendly with people and other dogs, and he walks great on a leash. One of his favorite things is howling back and forth with other dogs while the volunteers take him on walks. Astro is available for foster or adoption and sounds like he's going to make a great buddy for neighborhood walks or trips to the park. The kennels are completely full right now, and new dogs are arriving every single day, so fosters and adopters are really needed. You can meet Astro at Sangamon County Animal Control Monday through Friday, 10:30 to 4:15, and Saturdays, 9 to 1.

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one there from Breaking Benjamin called Something Wicked. And you can always let me know what you're thinking at the text club. 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It's 217-629-8200. 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Got some 7 Mary 3 coming for you now. Here's Cumbersome to change up the vibe a little bit.

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4: Central Illinois is in the midst of a warm and basically dry weather pattern. Tonight, an isolated shower is possible mainly over I-57, otherwise clear to partly cloudy skies with lows around 61. And for Thursday, a mix of sun and clouds and one of the warmest days of the week with afternoon highs around 85. With your News Channel 20 Storm Team forecast, I'm Chief Meteorologist Cheryl Lemke.
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1: 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Doors open at 6. Music kicks off at 7, and we'll see you out there.

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Drag Me from Ashes to New on 92.7 WQLZ. Did you get your tickets for that show yet? If not, they're at statefair.illinois.gov. While they last, to catch From Ashes to New opening up for Shinedown at the Illinois State Fair Grandstand August 23rd. Those tickets are moving fast, so lock yours in soon, and we'll see you at the fairgrounds for an epic night of rock. The world.

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2: I went to Marshall's yesterday. 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

Lilac and Bobby Amaru of Saliva with their new track Starless on 92.7 WQLZ. 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

0: died and you just stayed up. 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

It's time for 9 o'clock new, and Des Rocks just opened it up with When the Love is Gone. Send in your thoughts right now to 217-629-8200 because that text line is wide open and you decided these songs stay in rotation after this week. That one hits hard. It's a straight up rock anthem about losing something that meant everything to you. It leans into those big stadium sized riffs, but keeps it grounded with the real vulnerable edge that actually makes you feel it instead of just turning it up for the sake of noise. We can get behind a track like that here at WQLZ. And up next, we're going to hear from The Hue featuring Johnny Hawkins of Nothing More. This one's called Lost Soul, a fusion of Mongolian Hunu rock, not sure which one, but modern heavy metal, blending traditional throat singing, deep-rooted instrumental textures, and Hawkins' hard-hitting rock vocals. See if it connects with you and let me know at the text club. We're closing out tonight with Anthrax with It's for the Kids, that carries a double meaning on one level, a love letter to loyal fan base who's been with them through it all, and another, it points to frustrations and political failures that impact children in real and lasting ways. Heavy message, heavy band, and a lot to sit with. We'll meet back up after all three. For now, here's The Hue featuring Johnny Hawkins on Lost Soul. It's 9 o'clock new on WQLZ.

And Anthrax is wrapping it up. It's For the Kids, a personal statement and political rallying cry here on 92.7 WQLZ during 9 o'clock new. Now, I got to know what you thought about all three tonight, because it's up to you whether they stay in rotation here on WQLZ. We heard from Des Rocks with When the Love is Gone, and then The Hue featuring Johnny Hawkins on Lost Soul. And we closed it out with Anthrax and It's For the Kids. Hit me up at 217-629-8200 and let me know what's sticking with you. 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
8: Central Illinois is in the midst of a warm and basically dry weather pattern. Tonight, an isolated shower is possible mainly over I-57, otherwise clear to partly cloudy skies with lows around 61. And for Thursday, a mix of sun and clouds and one of the warmest days of the week with afternoon highs around 85. With your News Channel 20 Storm Team forecast, I'm Chief Meteorologist Cheryl Lemke.
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Unbreakable is the newest we've got from Seven Dust on 92.7 WQLZ, and they're heading out on tour with Theory of a Dead Man. That's already shaping up to be a heavy hitter run. If you're looking for something a little closer to home, the Stadium Smokehouse Bar and Grill has a loaded July lineup waiting for you at their outdoor venue. Good food, cold drinks, and a solid place to catch live rock under the summer sky. You've got Sponge hitting the stage July 3rd, and then Saving Abel rolling through July 25th. Two shows you definitely don't want slipping past you. So get those dates marked down, lock it in, and we'll see you at the Stadium Smokehouse Bar and Grill.

When I wake up from the Pretty Reckless on 92.7 WQLZ, and y'all better be awake with me. No falling asleep. It's the Late Night Rock Sesh with Alexa, and Rock the Dock is back in a big way. 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

will you follow? 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
3: Central Illinois is in the midst of a warm and basically dry weather pattern. Tonight, an isolated shower is possible, mainly over I-57. Otherwise, clear to partly cloudy skies with lows around 61. And for Thursday, a mix of sun and clouds, and one of the warmest days of the week with afternoon highs around 85. With your News Channel 20 Storm Team forecast, I'm Chief Meteorologist Cheryl Lemke.
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Suffocate City on your late night rock sesh with Alexa. 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So why not take it outside for free Thursday night concerts with the 11 Amp Springfield Music Series? We're kicking things off tomorrow from 6 to 9:15 p.m. at 4th and Jackson, right next to the Governor's Mansion. 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

Your nightly wake-up calling from Papa Roach on 92.7 WQLZ. And a quick heads up, the Free Beer and Hot Wings morning show is back in full swing, right? So that means things are kind of locked into the afternoons finally with Ryan taking over and keeping things rolling. He's got the daily queue at 2 p.m. and then triple shot at 3, plus all the usual chaos and fun you can expect with Ryan. Up next, though, shifting gears a little bit, let's go with Orgy. It's Blue Monday, WQLZ.

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That's brand new from Backhand Blue with Grow a Pair. While I've got your attention, Dannenberger's is lining up a really exciting weekend in August that you don't want to sleep on. We've already given out tickets for the August 7th show, but keep listening because more could pop up closer to the date. That night, Everclear takes the stage. Then the very next night, Saturday, August 8th, it's going to be X Faces, former members of Mushroom Head with a high energy set. Dannenberger Family Vineyards is just a straight up vibe inside, outside, great atmosphere and perfect for live music nights like this. Set yourself a reminder so you don't miss it or whatever you need to do, because this whole weekend is shaping up to be a big one.

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from Beartooth on 92.7 WQLZ. Caleb Shomo has been in the headlines as of late for coming out. And although, you know, I see a bunch of articles, his wife coming out in support is what solidified it for me. And as someone who's LGBTQ herself, you know, I understand how hard it can be. So I hope he's getting the support, and I hope his wife is getting the support they need to grow and, you know, live the lives that we all deserve to live. Up next, we have some mandatory Metallica inspiration. We need your three tracks over at Headbangers Lunch with Kyle. So send them in, help shape the set while you're on your lunch break before heading back in for the afternoon grind. Here's Metallica with Master of Puppets. It's WQLZ.

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5: Central Illinois is in the midst of a warm and basically dry weather pattern. Tonight, an isolated shower is possible mainly over I-57. Otherwise, clear to partly cloudy skies with lows around 61. And for Thursday, a mix of sun and clouds and one of the warmest days of the week with afternoon highs around 85. With your News Channel 20 Storm Team forecast, I'm Chief Rogers, Cheryl Lemke.
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gone, gone. It's Autumn Kings on 92.7 WQLZ. If you're looking for a solid way to put a little edge on your Sunday morning, make sure you're locking in with Cutter for Cutting Edge Countdown. It's the top 21 rock songs in the country, and he's always bringing a special guest to folks like Jacoby Shaddix and Billy Morrison. So it's never just a countdown. It is a full-on hangout. 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

ending the night with my favorite collab of 2026. That's Bill Murray and A Day to Remember with Always Let You Down on 92.7 WQLZ. I'll be back with you tomorrow at 7 p.m. for another late night rock session. We'll have some fun like always. Thank you for hanging out tonight. Be safe out there. And up next, Chili Peppers with Californication on WQLZ.

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1: Like every summer, for as long as we've known her, it's wedding season for Maitland.
2: I went to Marshall's yesterday. I went into the fitting room with like 10 things. The lady counted wrong, so it kind of looked like I was stealing. Mm-hmm. And then...
3: Oh, living on the edge.
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1: You gonna wear them all at once?
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1: Does one have a pony on it?
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1: Okay.
2: And it says, what is it? What do they say in Italian? Like, for cheers, it's like chin chin, something like that.
3: Ching ching?
2: Chin chin, like C-I-N-C-I-N.
3: Oh.
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2: Fantastic buzzers. We like it. Is everybody ready for tuning?
3: Steve,
5: Tommy.
4: All right.
2: Now, there might be a theme here today, but let's play a little game of guess what it is, okay. Starting with tune number one.
3: Okay.
2: This singer has always been famously vague about the meaning behind this song, but he did auction off the original handwritten lyrics in 2015 for $1.2 million.
3: Wow.
2: And the margins included cryptic notes hinting that one of the most popular lines of the song, the one that alludes to Buddy Holly's plane crash, was just the starting point. Hot Wings.
6: American Pie by Don McLean.
7: So bye-bye, Miss American.
1: Remember when I found his rider? And it was Don McLean? This was in the mid-2000s. And it was super fussy about referring to him as the guy that sings American Pie.
6: Yeah.
3: Oh, really? Like, yeah.
1: You had to mention Vincent, the number one hit, and Starry, Starry Night.
2: It is time for Tune and Clue number two. Hot Wings is on the board with one. The iconic line that states a date at the beginning of this song is completely arbitrary. A bandmate admitted he just liked how September 21st sounded musically. Steve.
3: Earth, Wind, and Fire.
1: Free Beer.
5: Tommy.
3: Saturday in the Park?
2: No, Free Beer.
1: Earth, Wind, and Fire, Do You Remember?
2: No, Tommy.
6: Hot Wings.
5: Earth, Wind, and Fire, September.
2: That's right.
1: Tommy. That's the second time today someone on the show has thought a song was Saturday in the Park.
3: Yeah.
2: Are we ready for Tune and Clue number three?
3: Yes. Mm-hmm.
2: This was the first time this singer publicly apologized to an ex in a song, wildly believed to be Taylor Lautner. Lautner reportedly kept a framed photo of the two of them, the singer and him, on his dressing room wall after the song came out, suggesting there was no bad blood.
1: Free Beer.
5: Tommy.
2: Free Beer.
3: Steve.
1: Bad blood. Taylor Swift.
2: No.
3: Oh!
2: Hot Wings.
1: Well,
2: I gave a little clue in there to get you to the right singer, but it's the wrong song.
1: Damn.
6: Well, Taylor Swift, Shake It Off.
2: No, Steve.
3: Taylor Swift, of course.
2: Yes,
3: We all know this.
6: Uh-huh. Yeah. I mean,
3: it's...
2: And three.
3: I'm
2: two,
3: not
2: one.
3: Holding a grudge.
2: Nope. Tommy.
5: Wow, can I listen to the song? Or is it too late?
2: You buzzed in, you gotta go.
5: Yeah, okay, Taylor Swift, Love Story.
2: No, I'll start it where you might know it.

0: Steve.
1: Taylor Swift, Back to December.
0: That's right.
2: Oh, yeah.
0: All right, tune in clue number four. This song's music video cost around $1.5 million to make, making it one of the most expensive ever at the time. And this band's lead singer hated filming it so much, especially the desert guitar solo scene, that he kept leaving the set and had to be dragged back to finish it. Hot Wings.
3: Guns N' Roses, November Rain.
1: I think I see the theme.
0: Not a theme here. It is time for Tune and Clue number five. This song uses changing seasons as a metaphor for a fleeting romance. The lyrics were inspired by an English nursery rhyme about a cuckoo bird, symbolizing the brief nature of both the season and the relationship. Here is your tune number five.

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0: You've got the right band. The song is April Come She Will.
1: Oh, yeah. No chance.
2: I'm not sure I've ever heard that.
0: Oh. It is time for Tune and Clue number 6. This band's co-founder, lead guitarist, songwriter, and the only continuous member of the band to this day played the slide guitar on this song, which gives it a very different swampy and southern blues rock feel compared to their usual style. The lyrics describe a dark, intense storm with lines like, a flash of lightning, our times are frightening, and the sky is darkening, the dogs are barking. Here's your tune, number 6.

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2: Okay. Oh. Stormy.
1: That's all the time we've got for this round.
2: It is. Round two. Name that tune. Next, it is the Free Beer and Hot Wings Show.

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1: Round two, name that tune. So far, Hot Wings 2, Steve 1, Tommy 1, one other loser has 0. A theme has been discovered by some.
2: Oh, has it? Are we all ready to continue along with Name That Tune?
3: Yes.
2: We shall do that then with Tune and Clue number 7. This band's lead singer wrote this song about his father who died when he was 10 years old. The title to the song comes from something his dad literally said to his mom, or he said to his mom right after his dad's funeral. He shut himself in his room and told her, "Don't wake me up until September ends." Steve.
4: Green Day, "Wake Me Up When September Ends."
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3: In a perfect world.

0: We move along to tune and clue number 8. The voicemail at the beginning of this song is real. It's from the lead singer's mother. After the song blew up, she said it was surreal hearing such a private and painful moment become something millions of people connected with, because in the voicemail, you hear the mother making sure her son is okay, double checking and triple checking to make sure that he calls her back just in case. Hmm. Here's your tune, number 8. And will you never try to reach me?
1: Steve. Blue October, hate me
0: yes!
1: today.
2: I just got
1: that's it.
0: No, it
1: didn't. No, it didn't.
3: Blue October, hate
1: Shut
3: me.
1: Up.
0: Yeah.
1: Turn. See, Freebird said it too.
2: I'd never heard that voicemail.
0: Here's your tune, number 9. This band's lead singer said this is a song about looking back on your life and seeing changes happening. And for once for me, looking forward and thinking, you know, things are going to change for the better. Like the song says, maybe this year will be better than the last. Here's your tune, number 9.
1: Steve. Counting Crows, Along December.
0: Yeah.
2: There it is. Maybe this year, but I couldn't place it. Steve has 3.
0: We move along to tune and clue number 10. In this song, there's no New Year's Day to celebrate. There's no chocolate-covered candy hearts to give away.
3: Oh.
0: There's no first of spring. There's no songs to sing.
3: Peter.
0: Hot wings.
3: I just called to say I love you by Stevie Wonder.
0: That's right.

0: Tune in clue number 11. Originally, this song was supposed to be about the end of Prohibition in 1933, not romance. But this group's lead singer pushed to rewrite it to a nostalgic love story, which ended up making it a massive hit. Here's your tune, number 11.
1: Hot Wings.
0: Hot Wings.
1: Frankie Valli and the Four Seasons, December 1963. Oh, what a night.

0: It's time for Tune and Clue number 12. This song was inspired after a bandmate mistakenly thought he was in New York's Central Park when he was actually in Chicago's Central Park neighborhood. Free beer.
1: Saturday in the Park, Chicago.
0: Yes!
1: Oh. God, they're terrible.

0: All right, I've got two more tunes.
1: Okay.
0: And there were 3 points up here.
1: Wow. Oh, boy, Tommy, anyone could win.
2: Wow. I'm ready.
0: Here's your tune, number 13. This singer wrote this song with Howard Greenfield, and they wrote it about Greenfield's girlfriend, but they deliberately made each month feel like a different mini scene so DJs, radio DJs at the time, could play it year-round without it feeling so seasonal. Here is your tune, number 13.

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2: You've got the right title, the wrong artist. If nobody else is going to get it, this is Calendar Girl, Neil Sedaka.
4: Oh, Neil Sedaka.
2: Sedaka. Valentine, I'm going to march you down the aisle. You're the Easter Bunny when you smile. Yeah. All right, this final tune, since no one got that, is worth double the points, which means it's worth six. Tune and clue number 14. This singer was so committed to accuracy that he changed the lyrics after he released this song when he learned new details about the wreck he sings on. Free beer.
1: Steve.
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5: We got to talk about something important right now. 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
5: 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You could die in a crash without it.
3: That seems pretty straightforward.
5: So remember, don't risk it. 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
1: What are the tattoos that tattoo artists are tired of doing? And I do mean, you have any?
2: It's
1: obviously, Hot Wings doesn't have any.
3: No, I don't. But I've seen many.
1: You've seen many?
3: Yeah.
1: You don't have any tattoos, right?
4: I do not.
1: Tommy, do you have any?
5: No.
1: Tommy seems like he'd have some, doesn't he?
5: Yeah, I'm too indecisive for that.
1: Yeah.
3: That's how relatable. I always felt.
5: Yeah.
3: I'm like, whatever I like now, I probably won't like next year. And I don't know. I can't commit.
5: Yeah, I was just talking about that with my girlfriend this weekend because she wants to, she's talking about getting like permanent jewelry. And I was like, oh, that sounds terrifying.
1: What is that?
5: Oh, like people do like bracelets that like they weld them so that they can't take them off.
6: Yeah, that's what I have here on mine. I have a couple.
1: So you can't take it off?
6: Oh, yeah. I've had to get them pinched off a couple of times, and you go back and get them put back on for, you know, like scans or things like that where you don't have jewelry.
1: Yeah.
6: But yeah, you never take them off. It's so nice. It's awesome.
3: It seems like a hassle. Couldn't you just not take off a regular one?
6: Yeah, but that clasp sometimes will change colors because everything else is actual gold, but it's not, or silver, or whatever.
1: Okay.
6: And it's just, if you know you're wearing it every day, just keep it on. Never changes. It's so nice.
4: Convenient.
6: Yeah, but I've seen a couple of these trends for the tattoos, and I've seen women get tattoos of bracelets, which are cool. A lot of them are skin-toned colors or, like, white and whatever, so they're very, very dainty. But I think tattoo artists are getting kind of tired of dainty.
1: That makes sense.
3: I would say, like all the obvious things, like the, like, Celtic symbols, shamrocks, you know, like that kind of thing. But I don't know if barbed wire is still very popular, but it doesn't seem like it is.
4: I don't think so.
3: But I would think they would hate doing that.
1: The one that comes up the most from, because this is a bunch of tattoo artists saying the thing they're sick of. One that is a common theme throughout is the infinity symbol.
3: Okay.
6: Yeah.
1: In fact, one person said, I am so sick of it and people don't even know what it is. I had a woman come in and ask me for the squished sideways eight that all her friends had.
4: Yeah, reading these articles makes me really self-conscious, even though I don't have any tattoos. But I read the article and I'm like, oh, crap. Well, now I can't get anything because as soon as I walk in and say, this is what I want, I know that they're going to be rolling their eyes.
1: Is the one you were thinking about, Steve, where people put an M on each butt cheek so it says mom with their butthole? Because that's one that this person says they no longer will do.
4: That was a popular enough one where you have a rule that you won't do it anymore?
1: Spelling out mom when someone is bent over. That joke is played out and it was stupid the first time is the quote from this artist.
4: Wow. I've never heard of that one.
1: I'm kind of pleased by that. That means I don't have friends that are gross.
6: I bet it looks like smoke, but I forget what they call it that I think a lot of the new generation's getting. You saw it a lot in the 90s where it almost looks like a ribbon going all the way around their body somewhere.
4: Oh, yeah.
6: That's come back.
1: Yeah.
6: But it's not a ribbon. It's not smoke. It's got some specific name.
1: Okay.
6: But you see that a lot now, too.
1: Mm-hmm.
6: It's kind of a new comeback. But
1: right. This person writes, my artist was really good at line work flowers. 10 out of 10. That's why I went to him. It's exactly what I wanted. When I got there, first thing he said was, I'm trying to step away from doing line work flowers all the time.
6: Yep.
1: To do more creative things.
6: That's like the dainty stuff. That's what I have. And I love it. I wanted my arm to look like a fairy tale book. And I just said, just kind of make it look abstract and weird and let's just piece it all together. It'll be fine. But it is very fine line and dainty. And I think if I go to another artist, they're probably so tired of that now. Because you see it on so many women, which I love. But yeah, it's everywhere.
1: text from Grand Rapids. I have an infinity symbol with a paw print on it. My artist was a big dude. I realize now he must have hated me. this text for Billy in New Jersey. I am tired of doing anchors that say I refuse to sink. Dumbass, anchors are supposed to sink. It doesn't make sense.
4: Yeah, do a boat that says I refuse to sink.
3: Yeah.
1: Text from Grand Rapids. I have four tattoos and you've already insulted two of them. This is going to be a great week.
3: Oh my gosh. Well, you must not be very creative.
1: This text, Tommy seems like he would have a butterfly tattoo on his ankle bone.
5: I can get behind that.
4: Okay, hear me out. How about an infinity symbol, but instead of just the line, it's just a line of Tasmanian devils.
1: Oh, in a circle?
4: Yeah.
1: With riding barbed wire?
4: Yep.
1: this person writes, I'm from an island, and I do tattoos for a lot of tourists. I am so tired of making nautical sleeves with everyone saying, hey, can you make this unique while I'm here? Anchors, oh, yeah. Compasses, maps, feathers, and pocket watches. That's all anyone wants here.
4: Oh, I mean, it should make it easy, right? You just have to do the same thing every day.
3: It'd be boring, though. I mean, those people, I mean, I'm sure there's a handful of tattoo people that are not artists. They're just competent enough to make something happen. But most of them are artists. So they want to, I think they want to do interesting things.
1: There's a, there's somewhere in the middle. Like, I don't want to sell out, but I also would like to make a living.
3: Yeah.
4: Yeah.
1: More next. 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
1: What are the tattoos that tattoo artists are tired of doing? This one, it's not a specific thing I hate, but I hate when people try to cram too many ideas into one tattoo. I once had someone who wanted to do a Lord of the Rings character holding a lightsaber while fighting a Dementor on a Velociraptor under a banner that said, "Clever girl."
2: That's a lot.
1: That is a lot.
3: But those are great references, though. So, you know.
1: Minnie Mouse holding a football team's logo in front of her while she also has a pink cancer ribbon, but wanting the image to be small so you have to get up close to look at it.
3: That's...
1: I have a Polish sausage with wings, writes this person from the 516. The artist surprisingly told me it's not the first time he did one.
3: How do you know from a distance that it's a Polish sausage? And not another type of sausage or possibly a penis.
1: This text from Northeast Pennsylvania. As for the guy working for his 40th year at GM, he must, all putting left door handles on, he must silently weep for the tattoo artist who doesn't get to express himself.
4: Yeah. Mm-hmm.
1: I suppose, but if you go into tattoos versus line work at a factory, you probably have more of an expectation.
3: Yeah, there's not a lot of people that are putting on door handles that are like, but I'm an artist. Like, that's just a singular, yeah, I mean, I'm sure it's mind-numbing at times, but, like, you know what you're getting into. But, again, they're not, like, just called a tattoo regular person. They're tattoo artist.
4: A tattoo machine.
3: Yeah.
4: Tattoo printer.
3: Yeah. Exactly.
1: Text, I will never do shadow birds or infinity symbols with children's name in them again. I will not. Take it elsewhere. Text from Nashville. This might be a hot take, but there's no such thing as a tattoo artist. They're paid tracers. Stop acting like they're artists.
2: Oh, my God. You're going to piss so many people off with that.
4: No, I don't know. I agree with that.
3: I mean, they do use tracing paper, right? It's basically just like an iron-on.
4: Yeah, they just use AI to come up with the picture.
3: Yeah, because I remember, like, doing iron-ons, you know, out of the cereal box and use some crayons and then...
2: Yeah, anybody can do it.
3: Put it in the oven or something. I don't know.
4: Yeah.
3: Stick it to a shirt. Seems pretty easy.
1: Tommy, will you get a tramp stamp of a spilled bag of shiny marbles? Someone's asking. I'm not sure why they want you to do it. I don't know what they benefit from, but they're asking.
5: No, but I do like tramp stamps. I think those have always been cool.
3: Yeah.
1: Really?
4: Yep. Because they're so classy?
5: Yeah, they're super classy. Yeah,
1: Would you like to get one?
5: God, no. No.
4: We'll get you
3: one. I thought you just said you really liked them.
5: Yeah, and other people. But there's a reason I don't have a single tattoo because I don't want one.
4: Can you get a tramp stamp that just says classy bitch in like in a nice script font?
1: Yeah.
5: Yeah, man. I mean,
1: carpe diem font?
3: Like really accentuate the C and the B.
4: Yeah, I'll pay for that out of my own pocket.
1: Does your girlfriend have one?
5: Oh, she has a ton of tattoos.
4: She's got a lot of tattoos, right?
1: Does she have a tramp stamp?
5: No, but I wish.
1: Well, maybe you should offer to get her one.
5: I'm sure she'd love that. Here, put this thing on your body permanently for me. Thanks.
1: Yeah. Nothing says forever like getting a tramp stamp from your boyfriend.
4: When is her birthday? Is it coming up soon?
5: No, it was in March.
4: Oh
3: man, you got plenty of time to think this through for the next
4: get her,
3: year.
4: Well, get her a belated birthday tramp stamp.
3: Yeah.
5: Show your love today about the birthday tramp stamp. Only three payments of $19.99.
1: Oh, that's a cheap one, probably.
5: Probably, yeah.
1: My older sister has nautical stars on her chest, the infinity sign on her arm, and a few other very outdated tattoos. She still tells everyone how fantastic they are all the time.
4: Look, if you still like them, that's great.
1: I hope you do.
4: That's why.
1: They're your tattoos.
4: Yeah. So why are the people that put them on you so judgy?
1: It is weird, right?
5: I won't do that.
1: Somebody wrote in and said their dad was a tattoo artist, and whenever he was asked about which ones does he hate, he said, if they're dumb enough to pay me to put their dumb thing on their body, I'm dumb enough to put it on their body. Mm-hmm. I think that's the right attitude.
4: Right.
1: Keeps from losing your mind.
5: We had someone call in who says that her husband is a tattoo artist, and the one that he does the most and dislikes the most is Jesus praying hands while looking up to the sky. And I think you can all picture that perfectly.
1: Yeah. Mm-hmm. Yes.
5: Yeah. All the time, she said.
3: Yeah.
1: That's.
4: Just to go back to it, so you're not going to get the tramp stamp, even if we pay for it?
5: As long as it looks cool and I get to pick the marbles, maybe.
4: Done.
1: Okay.
3: You get to pick the marbles?
5: Yeah.
4: No, I still want the classy bitch tattoo.
5: Oh, you want that one?
1: Yeah. And then that's underneath the spilled marbles.
5: Yeah, the big curly Y, that's a trail of marbles.
1: Yeah, I like that.
5: Yeah.
1: Okay, done.
5: Great.
1: Will you book someone and have them come in here and do it in your booth?
3: We want to spend 4 hours hearing that needle buzz.
1: Well, we can turn it off. That's the beauty.
3: No.
1: All you want in the background?
3: Yeah. Faintly in the background as they take care of Tommy in there with his whimsical vanilla body.
4: That's what you need your tramp stamp to say, whimsical vanilla.
3: I've been thinking of that phrase for the last 5 minutes.
4: That's your nickname.
3: I had to make sure it got out there. Whimsical vanilla.
1: Back in a moment, it is the Free Beer and Hot Wings Show. More of us, the Free Beer and Hot Wings Show. Coming up on 92.7 WQLZ, the rock station. We got to talk about something important right now. Seatbelts.
3: Oh, yeah, that's a big one. Most of our listeners are probably driving right now. It's interesting that people will act like seatbelts are this wild inconvenience. There's almost this mentality like, I'm too cool to wear this thing.
1: Honestly, I think they should study that behavior. 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You could die in a crash without it.
3: That seems pretty straightforward.
1: So remember, don't risk it. 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
1: Hello, just a couple days away from being live on the Jersey Shore at Jenks with 105.7 The Hawk. 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I'm Free Beer, one of the hosts, and I'm pretty sure, 99% sure, Kelly recommended this documentary a while ago, so I'm not breaking new ground.
2: Yes.
1: But I've never watched a documentary and thought, wow, if I was a juror, I could hang the jury by myself. You know, hung jury where they can't agree. Mm-hmm. I can't agree. I watched the whole documentary, and I think the jury got it right. But also, I don't know how they could possibly find that person guilty on that. It's called The Crash.
2: It's awful.
1: Yeah. It is. The gist is there is a horrific accident involving three young people, a woman and two guys.
2: Yeah, Davion, Dominic, and Mackenzie. Mackenzie driving.
1: And it's a car wreck. The car runs right through a T in the road, past a stop sign, and right into the wall of a building. Going really fast.
2: 100 miles an hour.
1: Mm-hmm.
3: Oh.
1: And the driver, you kind of get the sense of this pretty quickly, but there are some who think it was a murder.
3: Okay.
1: Because the two passengers died, and she did not. And there are others who believe, well, it was just an accident of somebody who made bad decisions. But the court case was fascinating, right? I mean, would you agree?
2: Oh, my gosh, yeah. Well, and then every car now has what we call that little black box that can tell you if gears were changed, if brakes were applied, and then forensic specialists, specifically for car accidents, can tell you if something malfunctioned, and you learn what really happened. And then there's like CCTV footage, right?
1: Yeah. Oh,
2: and
1: man,
2: having to that was bad. Like you hear 911 calls, but when you watch this car fly by going 100 miles an hour. It is.
1: It's
2: uncomfortable.
1: Yeah. And you referenced the black box. In the last 5 seconds, there was no depression of the brakes and no lift off the accelerator, which was at 100% max.
3: Mm-hmm. Wow.
2: Ooh. And you see the car use its blinker to turn onto this road. And then it's driving completely normal. And then her toxicology reports come back. And
1: that was shocking.
2: That was shocking. We won't ruin it to tell you, like, was there something? Wasn't there something? But it's all very much like, oh, God. And
1: it's interesting. Very interesting. It's horribly sad.
2: Yeah.
1: Everybody's life is ruined.
2: Yeah, but absolutely.
1: Obviously, the two young men who lost their lives, it's the worst.
2: But and what's crazy is
1: documentary is fascinating.
2: And documentaries these days, because teenagers put everything online, there's
1: crazy.
2: So much where, you know, she's smoking weed while she's driving. And I mean, it's not just one or two videos. There's an abundance of them. And so they're like, well, you know, that she smokes and drives a lot and is able to maintain a vehicle perfectly fine, which still isn't okay. And then she also puts up other stuff on social media that is very much like trying to be an influencer. And then her influencer friends are kind of part of the documentary too. And you can't tell, like, how unlikable are you? Or do I just not like you because I think you did this on purpose?
1: Yes, exactly.
2: You know? Or are you just a teenager and all teenagers are buttholes?
1: Definitely guilty of being kind of a horrible person.
2: Yeah.
1: But I wasn't sure about the murder charge.
4: I've heard a lot too when people tell me like, oh, you got to watch this documentary. They talk a lot about the parents. And how the parents just seem to always make excuses for this girl or just kind of always let her do whatever she wants. Or they just say, no, my daughter would never.
1: At one point, they're like, you know, we just trust our daughter to make good decisions. She's living with someone else. She started living with them, I think, when she was 17.
2: Mm-hmm.
1: And they're like, we just trust her to make good decisions. And then it's like, you know, 3 minutes straight of her smoking weed while driving footage and all
2: and
1: sorts
2: of. And I
1: knew
2: she was doing mushrooms and stuff, too.
1: Yeah,
2: and
1: like the parents were terrible. Yeah.
2: Yeah. Also, her mom
1: sure seemed like it.
2: Made things so much worse in court.
1: Oh.
2: There's a point, you know, where everybody's allowed to speak once the verdict has been read and then they do the sentencing. Everybody speaks before the sentencing comes down. And what her mom says, the judge literally stops her and says, wait a second, and somewhat reprimands her.
1: Yeah.
2: It is. If I was her daughter, I'd be like, Mom, shut the hell up.
1: Sit down.
2: Like, not your turn to speak, I guess. You know, like. Ugh.
1: Yeah, that was shocking.
2: Yeah.
5: All right. So what's it called again?
2: The Crash.
1: The Crash.
3: Crash.
1: 90 minutes, one episode.
3: On what service?
1: Netflix.
3: All right. Hi, I'm Steve. Staying on the subject of TV shows, I absolutely love the show Shrinking. And I know that we've all talked about it at length, about how great that show is. But my wife and I finally sat down and watched like nearly the whole season, season three?
2: Yeah.
3: Yeah, season three last week. And then we watched the next to the last episode last night. And it does not get any better than that show.
1: Mm-mm. No, it's great.
3: So good.
1: It's funny. It's heartwarming. It's emotional.
3: Yeah.
1: It's charming. It's got it all.
3: Yeah, absolutely. So if you haven't watched it yet, you really need to.
2: Shrinking on Apple TV.
5: Have you seen the scene yet when Derek runs a car into a wall to kill people?
2: 100 miles an hour.
3: But which Derek is it?
5: I don't want to spoil it. It's a Derek.
3: Okay.
5: Yeah.
3: I don't know. That must be in the final episode.
5: Yeah, they ran over Pam.
1: They were looking for tumbled rocks.
2: Yes.
3: That's a deep Pam.
1: Back in a moment, it is the Free Beer and Hellwig Show.

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1: Free Beer, that's me. Hot Wings there. Roommates in college. Worked together ever since. Steve is here, producer. Kelly joined us in 2019 and said, let's have a big old virus. Malin joined us off and on. Started as an intern twice. Won't stop leaving and won't stop coming back. Tommy behind the glass.
2: Good morning, I'm Kelly. If I say the name Benjamin Kyle, do y'all know who I'm talking about?
3: No,
1: I do not.
2: So Benjamin Kyle is also a hot topic right now in a documentary. And it is the, let me see, the name of the documentary is The Many Lives of Benjamin Kyle.
1: Ooh.
2: Only two episodes have come out and there's two more coming. And that is the man who, from 1983 to 2004, has zero identity. And in 2004, curious enough, wakes up behind a Burger King and can't remember who he is.
1: What?
4: Oh, I've heard about this.
2: And it's supposedly when they're when they've found him, and I say supposedly, and you'll know why when you watch the documentary, he's like covered in blood and kind of got his ass beat. And ends up in the hospital. And when he wakes up, they already have one John Doe who hasn't woken up yet. And now they have this other John Doe who they end up calling BK Doe because he woke up behind a Burger King.
1: Okay.
2: Or they found him there. And they're like, what's your name? And he says, Benjamin, right away. And then he can't remember anything else. So he just calls himself Benjamin Kyle.
1: Okay.
2: And until 2015, so for 9 years, he is under this like, state of, I don't remember anything.
3: It's like amnesia.
2: Yeah, but okay. So many specialists are like, it's kind of weird that you remember nothing. So he has, I think.
1: Because that's not really, that's how amnesia works in movies, but not
2: right,
1: in real life,
2: it's like
1: right?
2: 0.1% of whatever has, what actually happens to people. So there's a doctor who says that, and she said, but when you talk to him, he's got like 20 bizarre memories, like of a concert he went to in 1976, a Denny's in Colorado. Mm-hmm. So that's the type of stuff he's remembering, but he doesn't remember who he was with at the concert. He doesn't remember if he worked at this Denny's. But then in 2015, some things start happening where they're like, wait a minute, does he know who he is? And then, surprise, he finds out his name through some like DNA specialist who can link him to so-and-so and so-and-so. And once they find out his name, these documentary producers and directors start to realize he might have known his name the whole time.
4: So it's just faking
1: wow.
4: it?
2: Yeah. Yeah. And the very, very beginning of the documentary starts off with this anonymous phone call that essentially says, you don't know who you're messing with. I know where your kids go to daycare. I know that you've got a nanny and you need to stop producing this now. And then it, boom, it cuts to the producers being like, how do they know this? And you okay? Don't die.
1: Are you He's working so on this? Yeah. Are you working on this film? Did you just find out that you're under duress?
3: Yeah.
4: Oh no! Oh, I was so close to doing a spit take.
2: Only two episodes have been released. This is, I believe, also on Netflix. But The Many Lives of Benjamin Kyle.
1: Ooh,
2: I don't
1: know how
2: somebody gets away with it. And he's such a weird guy. Like when they're walking around, because they bring him back to Colorado, where a source of all these memories are kind of coming from, the 20-ish memories he has, just to see if anything will provoke a thought. And the jokes he makes are like serial killer vibes. And then when you see the stuff he's searching on his computers, that of course they find.
1: Okay.
2: I can't wait for the next two episodes. Many Lives of Benjamin Kyle. Enjoy.
1: A lot of people writing it, not a lot, but several people writing in saying that the crash, as we're doing Doc Talk.
2: Yeah.
1: There's a documentary about that as well on Hulu. That
5: it's part of the show Mean Girl Murders.
1: Really?
5: Yeah.
1: And apparently on that one, it indicates that she had planned the route out the day before. I don't know how they know that. Haven't seen it.
5: Ugh.
3: Man, that's a special kind of psychopath that can not only plan that, but then like actually just do it, knowing that you're involved as well.
1: Yeah.
3: Like when you're not departed from it, you're in the car and you can like logically and calmly run into a wall at 100 miles an hour. That's insane.
1: This is only my own speculation. They don't really indicate this, but they kind of, I think it's plausible that she thought, we'll all get hurt pretty badly, but it'll help me as an influencer.
2: You think?
1: Kind of.
2: I think she thought she'd go too.
1: That's probably more likely.
2: I think she thought it was going to be all three of them.
1: Yeah.
2: Yeah. Like murder suicide.
1: Yep. I think so.
3: Man.
2: Crazy.
3: Well, that's cool.
2: I know. Give us a hot take, Hot Wings. Tell something. Tell something.
4: Better be about a good show that you're watching.
3: I mean, I wish it was. It's not. Hi, I'm Hot Wings with a hot take.
6: Oh, hot.
3: You know, some people think that they win the parent lottery if they have a kid that's really good at sports or maybe music or academics. I think you win the lottery as a parent when you have a kid that loves the thick white core pieces of a head of lettuce.
4: Oh, no.
2: That's so gross.
4: Like the butt end thing?
2: The one that people push out and intentionally throw away?
1: My rabbit when I was a kid wouldn't eat that part.
3: Yeah. Yeah, Liam likes the, not like the core.
1: Well, that's
3: like
1: what I'm imagining the stump at the bottom.
3: But right, yeah. But right next to it, core adjacent, that, you know, the thick white, yeah. You know, like everyone else likes the leaves on the end. Like the farther you get in, the less you like it.
4: Yeah.
3: Liam's just the opposite.
4: Oh, no.
5: That's how I am.
3: He wants,
1: really?
3: He wants the white, crunchy, like thick, crunchy pieces. And he doesn't care if he has any dressing or anything. Is there, as long as there's lettuce and croutons. That's all that kid wants.
2: Nice.
3: He's so easy.
2: That's awesome.
3: Yeah. And it's the part I don't want.
4: Yeah, nobody else wants it. So you're not being wasteful?
3: No.
5: So it's so easy to share a salad with him.
3: It's awesome. It's perfect. I put all the lettuce I want into a big bowl and then go, thick white piece, thick white piece, thick white piece, and take them out of mine and put them into his. And I go, great. I love that kid.
4: That's good.
3: Yeah. I mean, I loved him anyway, but...
1: This didn't push you from, like to love. You were already on
3: I was love. Already in love, but, yeah. It's not making me... It's only making the bond stronger.
1: 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So today... 76 questions that will help you connect as a couple. We're going to get through every one of them.
3: Always. Mm-hmm. We always do.
1: Never. 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
1: Later this hour, Dumber Than the Show Trivia Revisited. If you missed it late in the day yesterday, you can't win. Became you did win. $1,000 given away, so the $1,000 Minute of Mayhem will return today in the final hour of the show. Steve wanted us to have more deep questions intended for couples, but used on the show today.
2: I love these.
1: Steve, you can go first.
2: Okay.
1: Choose someone to answer about.
2: I'm going to answer about hot wings.
1: Okay. What's something hot wings does that makes you crazy, but you kind of love it?
3: What an oddly specific question. That's a tough one to answer.
2: No, it's not.
4: Right away, had one.
2: Hot wings, when I say to you guys, like during a commercial break, hey, we have something to record for so-and-so, and then I pull up the copy, Hot Wings is the first to complain about the copy that you have to record in some way.
3: Yeah, that's probably true, yeah.
1: It's like an old engine that you have to get out and crank the front of it. You can never just jump in the car and leave for the gas station. You have to get out and go, and listen to the copy.
3: That being said, Steve, who's the smoothest reader?
2: Hot Wings is typically the smoothest.
3: Yeah.
2: Yeah, you usually get through it the quickest. You spend more time complaining than it does to actually record it.
3: You know, I've tried
1: really
3: to...
1: really takes away from the success of the second part.
3: I've really tried to work on that. Have you not noticed?
2: I have. I have. You've gotten better.
3: I've tried to be less insufferable about everything.
2: Yeah.
3: Yeah.
2: Yeah, that was an easy one, though.
1: It was. He was locked and loaded on that one. All right, Hot Wings, choose someone to answer about.
3: Let's go Maitland.
1: Okay. Oh, where'd it go? All right. Let's see. What are the top three items you think Maitland should have on her bucket list?
3: Top three items I think Maitland should have on her bucket list. Okay. Oh, interesting. Okay.
1: Some of these on this list, by the way, will be about yourself. They may not be about someone else.
3: I think Maitland, for experiences, I think she should go to... Have you been to the Porcupine Mountains?
5: I haven't.
3: You need to go there.
5: Okay.
3: I think you would love that, knowing that you already love the UP. That's just, I don't know. It's amazing, and I think you would love it.
4: Yeah, the Lake of the Clouds is so beautiful.
3: Cool. It's really cool. Yeah. And there's so many cool little like side hiking trails and things like that. There's a lot of exploring that you would love. I definitely think you should go to Europe.
1: Start. So you just want her to go away?
3: Yes.
1: So far, leave. It's like, go.
3: Yes, I would like that.
2: That felt a little different, didn't it?
1: Yeah.
3: And I think it would be fun if you went to a driving school. And I don't mean because you can't drive.
4: like a
3: race
1: sounds
3: weekend
1: like your bucket
3: type of driving school. It is mine.
1: Go to Europe. Hot Wings would love to go to Europe. Yum. Go to this place I went. Go to a driving school.
2: You should go to the Milford Proving Ground.
1: Get yourself a boy who eats the hard part of lettuce.
3: Well, I can only go based on my own experiences. I have spent a brief amount of time, but I dug Europe. Mm-hmm. I love the Lake of the Clouds and that whole area. And I've been to a driving school, and I think she would enjoy all of those things.
5: I think I would, too.
1: I bet you would.
5: I have to agree with you.
3: Yeah.
1: All right, Maitland, who do you want to answer about?
5: I'll answer about you.
1: Okay. What would my perfect day be?
5: Oh, okay. You wake up.
1: It's a good start.
5: You bang your wife.
1: Okay.
5: You go out to the kitchen and there is already a buffet of bacon and chicken tenders.
1: Okay. That's pretty great.
5: And some egg whites.
1: Yeah, that sounds good.
5: You go outside, you have an old fashioned.
1: Okay.
5: Your yard's not flooded.
1: No, it's not. Yeah. Boy, that is a perfect day.
3: Perfect day. It's dry.
1: Is all the water in the house?
5: No.
1: Is that where the water from the yard went?
5: There's no stray water anywhere.
1: Okay.
5: All of a sudden, all of your sports broadcasting buddies pull up into your driveway and you play a pickup game of basketball together, but slowly because you're all a little bit rickety.
2: So Mahorn is there?
5: Yeah.
2: Okay. That might be tough.
1: Yeah. Hey, Rick, you're guarding Tiki Barber.
2: who's guarding Doug?
1: No one.
2: Like Albert.
1: Why would they guard him? That's terrible.
5: Yeah. And then you drive out to the beach. You have a little bonfire on the beach. Don't know if that's legal or not, but you make it happen. You see a beautiful sunset and all your kids are playing catch with the dogs.
1: That sounds pretty good. Except for that part where people came over.
5: Oh.
1: I don't care for that.
5: I thought they were kind of your besties.
1: They are. But let's just see them on the road.
5: Oh, and we show up. We show up at some point, too, because it's not a perfect day without all of us.
1: Yeah, it's true.
3: Agreed.
1: Dumber Than the Show Trivia Revisited. 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
1: It is time to play Dumber Than the Show Trivia, where you have a chance to win some cash each and every day at this time we play. Mike joins us. Hello, Mike.
2: Hello.
1: All right, Mike, you can play against Maitland for 200, Kelly for 200, or me for 700. Steve is asking the questions, and Hot Wing's big jackpot is waiting for Friday in New Jersey. Who would you like to play?
2: I'm going for the money.
1: Okay. You and I will have the same five questions from Steve. Whichever of us gets the most right out of those five wins, we each get 90 seconds of the most, but low time is the deciding factor. If there is a tie, we can each pass on questions the first time around, and Steve will come back to them. I'm about to exit to the hallway. We will not hear the questions nor the answers. Mike, get out. Good luck.
3: All right. Mike, are you ready?
2: I'm ready.
3: Your turn on Dumber Than the Show Trivia for free beers. 700 bucks begins in 3, 2, 1. Prior to her career in television, Nancy Grace was licensed by the state of Georgia as what?
2: An attorney.
3: Ibophobia, which reads the same forward and backward, is the fear of what?
2: Pass.
3: The logo for the Goodyear Tire Company features the winged foot of what Roman god?
2: Mercury.
3: The Silver Bullet Band is the longtime backing band of what popular musician?
2: Pass.
3: Sean Parker, the founding president of Facebook, also helped create what early internet success?
2: Napster.
3: Ibophobia, which reads the same forward and backward, is the fear of what?
2: The fear of palindromes.
3: The Silver Bullet Band is the longtime backing band of what
2: popular
3: time? Mike, how do you think you did?
2: I think I did okay.
3: All right. Well, we will put you back on hold. We're going to call Free Beer back in here. All right, Free Beer, how was your time out there?
1: Fantastic.
3: Are you ready to play? Defend your $700?
1: Yes.
3: All right, Free Beer, your turn on Dumber Than the Show Trivia begins in 3, 2, 1. Prior to her career in television, Nancy Grace was licensed by the state of Georgia as what?
1: An attorney.
3: Ibophobia, which reads the same forwards and backward, is the fear of what?
1: Anagrams.
3: The logo for the Goodyear Tire Company features the winged foot of what Roman god?
1: Atlas.
3: The Silver Bullet Band is the longtime backing band of what popular musician?
1: Bob Seger.
3: Sean Parker, the founding president of Facebook, also helped create what early internet success?
1: Napster.
3: Time. Rebeer, how do you feel like you did?
1: Okay, there's one that I'm really annoyed about.
3: Let's bring Mike back in, and we'll score the game. Welcome back, Mike.
2: Thank you.
3: All right, let's score this one. Prior to her career in television, Nancy Grace was licensed by the state of Georgia as what? Mike said attorney. Freebeer said attorney. Both of those are correct. Also would have taken prosecutor. She was licensed as both of those, though, in the state of Georgia. You know something? We'll say it's 1-1. Give you both credit for it.
1: Thank you.
3: The logo for the Goodyear Tire Company features the winged foot of what Roman god? Mike said Mercury. Freebeer took a long time and said Atlas. Mike is correct. It's Mercury.
1: Wow, nice, Mike.
3: Mike leads 2-1.
2: Thank you.
3: The Silver Bullet Band is the longtime backing band of what popular musician? Mike passed, and when he came back to it, he said, Bob Seger. Freebeer said, Bob Seger. Bob Seger is correct.
1: Uh-oh.
3: It is 3-2. Mike leads. Sean Parker, the founding president of Facebook, also helped create what early internet success? Mike said, Napster. Freebeer said,
1: no!
3: Napster.
1: Come on, Mike.
3: Napster is correct.
2: My day.
3: Mike leads 3-2. Final question. Ibophobia, which reads the same forward and backward, is the fear of what? Mike thought about it, and then he passed. When he came back to it, he said, palindromes.
1: That's the one.
3: Freebeer said, I don't know, anagrams? Palindromes is correct, and Mike wins 4-3.
4: I think Mike actually got all five.
1: I think you did, too.
3: Oh, yeah, yeah. Okay, yeah. Yeah, if we gave him, because I gave him both for attorney. Originally, I didn't when I was scoring it.
1: Even if I got palindrome,
3: yeah,
1: I was still losing. Mike, way to go. You sent me back to where I belong. Club 100. Your personal information, that's valuable. 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
1: 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A U-Haul trailer. So you rent one. You forget to take it back. $30 a day. That's generally the rule of thumb. How many days can you forget and then return it? Well, if you sneak it back onto the lot and then disappear, I guess a lot of days. Like this one that was missing for 14 years.
2: Oh, wow.
3: So when I opened it up, I'm like, well, that's not normal. And then I was looking for the license plate, and the license plate's gone too, so I knew something was up. For 14 years, multiply that by $30 a day, it'd be about $153,000. And then you have to add on the tax, of course, so that rounded up to about $165,000.
4: So now, somebody just randomly dropped it back off?
1: Yeah, so they had looked for it initially when it didn't get returned. And then apparently this is fairly common to have them just go missing or people get in trouble and they leave it with filled with stuff or whatever. And then they had apparently, according to the article that I saw with this, they had just started looking for it again for whatever reason, just outside of Syracuse in Cortland County, New York. And then it showed up in their parking lot. And that guy is like the 25-year-old manager who was like, oh, okay, I guess I'll process this one.
4: Who was 11 when it disappeared.
1: They're not trying to get the money. They're not trying to track it down.
4: They'd love the money.
2: I'm sure they would.
4: Just assume those things always had some kind of trackers on them. I mean, maybe not 14 years ago, but I assume they probably do now. Just an AirTag.
1: This text,
2: you would think,
1: From the 315, I used to repo U-Hauls. Not like most repos of personal vehicles, U-Hauls are their own demon. When taking a unit, you're usually taking everything someone owns. A lot of it leads to irrational behaviors, mostly fueled by drugs. I believe that.
4: I can definitely believe that.
1: If you're repoing it, things are pretty bleak.
4: I remember one time, it was when I was moving here, thinking to myself as I was driving like a 15-hour drive, I was like, I literally have like everything that I own in this trailer in back of me. If something happens, I'm so screwed.
1: Like if that got repoed while you were there,
4: or if I got in a, got in a crazy accident or something.
2: Yeah. Yeah. You see that from time to time on an interstate where somebody's camper flips or something and all their stuff is everywhere. Yeah. It'd be terrible.
1: That's for sure. So this is turns out this had popped up, this whole concept of chess boxing had popped up during one of the segments in the 5 o'clock hour this morning by coincidence, because apparently it's back. Now, this is something I've seen on YouTube and clips on, from European countries for a while, like when Russia was rolling out team MMA, where six people would roll in from each team and they'd fight. And if one person got out, well, I guess it's 6-on-5, 6-on-4, 6-on-3, 6-on-2.
4: It was like the Royal Rumble.
1: It was. Well, in this case, it's a couple of different places in New York City and other places where they're doing chess boxing. You play 3 minutes of chess. Timer goes off. Then you box for 3 minutes. It's 11 rounds.
2: That's and wild. It
1: goes boxing chess first. So it's 6 rounds of boxing, 5 rounds of chess. And it's over if someone loses at chess or gives up or gets knocked out in boxing or it's deemed that it needs to stop.
4: So do they just bring the table and chairs into the ring, or do they go out of the ring to play chess?
1: I'm not sure how these do it.
4: Okay.
1: The one that I saw, the table was in the ring way to one side, and then they use the other 4/5 of the ring for boxing.
4: You got a box around it.
1: But this is them talking about how great it is for your brain.
5: I've been playing competitive chess tournaments for over 20 years. I'm a FIDE master. I teach the chess. Juan is the best at teaching boxing. We really break it down, learning how to do each punch properly. Then we go to the chess component where I'm breaking down important chess concepts. We play and we focus on making those transitions.
1: Say it. The people that are doing it say it's a wonderful workout. It's a mind and body workout. They're not expecting people to try to, you know, they're not getting killers to come in there and try to knock the hell out of people.
4: Yeah. I mean, I guess if they enjoy it.
1: It sounds terrible.
4: Yeah.
2: Yeah, it really does.
4: I never want to get punched in the face.
1: What about chess?
4: You don't really want to do that either. No desire to play chess. Yeah. Nope. No, give me checkers.
1: More next. It is the Free Beer and Hot Mic Show.
6: Let the bodies hit the floor. Let the bodies hit the floor. Let the bodies hit the floor. Let the bodies.

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1: Free Beer Hot Wings, Steve Kelly and Maitland. Let's get to the Free Beer and Hot Wings report. For no real reason other than just, it's weird. RFK Jr. was at Dr. Oz's house yesterday. And there's, or recently, I assume over the weekend.
2: Okay.
1: And found a couple snakes and started playing with them.
2: Of course he did.
1: You know. And you can hear his wife, Cheryl Hines, going, honey, put down the snakes! Anyway, without further ado, here's this.
3: They were having sex. What were they?
4: They're all sex.
3: Are they fighting?
4: Yeah.
5: Honey, let us go. Oh, my God.
3: Yeah.
5: Bobby. The mouths
3: are huge.
5: Bobby, please. Oh, God.
1: One is biting him over and over. That's something that the news story pointed out. It's biting him. At some point, they said, are those water moccasins? They're not water moccasins.
2: Yeah. There's a lot of genius at work right there.
1: There was a lot of confusion.
2: They're water moccasins. No, they're not.
1: A lot of confusion as to whether or not the snakes were having sex or fighting, which I don't know that I would readily know either.
2: Sometimes it's the same.
6: Remember when things were somewhat normal?
1: Nope. Not really anymore.
6: Yeah. Can we all stop pretending that this is like, this is normal behavior?
1: That's normal Surgeon General.
2: Not
1: Secretary of Health.
2: Not usually what you would expect. Dr. Oz and RFK playing with yard snakes.
1: Well, this was before they left for chess boxing, wearing their jeans and no shirt.
2: He would totally chess box.
6: He would chess box.
1: I bet he'd be really good at it.
2: Oz wouldn't. He'd get killed, but...
1: He'd be like, well, I gotta win
2: RFK,
1: chess.
2: RFK, though, I mean, you know, yeah, he's had some brain worms and his throat is broken, but... He's beefy still.
1: He's not missing out on a fight.
6: He's built for chess boxing.
2: I bet he punches well, though. He looks like he could punch.
1: You know how people used to say, like, you know, I got a bridge to sell you if you believe that. That's sort of, you
2: sure,
1: know,
2: yeah.
1: I have a, you know, oceanfront property in Florida for you if you believe that kind of thing. Hobbings, what if I told you could buy real estate in the San Francisco area, a 5,000 square foot piece of land for $250? Seems like a steal, doesn't it?
2: Wow, that seems like a great deal. Yes,
1: it does. I mean, it really does, because normally land and
6: be millions of dollars, probably.
2: Yeah, 5,000 square feet.
1: Yeah,
6: and it's like right in San Francisco.
1: Yep, it's near Candlestick State Park and Hunters Point Shipyard. It's a unique opportunity for creative ownership with possibilities like recreation and strategic land banking.
6: What does that mean?
1: It means it's underwater, Steve.
2: Oh,
1: this plot of land you buy is underwater.
2: How underwater?
6: Yeah, how much water?
1: Quite a bit.
2: Like 6 inches or
1: more?
2: Foot?
1: Probably more.
2: Okay.
1: They don't say specifically, but they're saying it's apparently there's a lot more lots like that are going to be for sale. They're going to hit the auction block soon. Apparently, decades ago, the city planned to fill in parts of the bay and then sell the land. The filling eventually stopped, but the property lines did not. So there were people that had
2: a
1: water property that was eventually going to be land property that never changed, and now they're able to auction them off.
2: Hmm. Okay.
1: Or they're just useless. But it was listed at $250 and sold for $800.
6: Well, that's good.
1: Who bids that up?
6: Well, I mean,
2: maybe just to say that you have it. Make it elevate, you know, have somebody put in some pilings and make it a parking spot. Mm-hmm. I got a place to park.
6: Yeah. $800 mm-hmm. seems like a good investment.
2: Could be. I guess it just depends on how deep it is there.
6: Yeah. Just bring in a bunch of dirt.
1: Deca Smash is next. You want to play?
7: Deca.
1: Well, you got to hear the songs first. You're going to do that in a moment. Then call and identify an artist and a song. Its title. And you'll be a winner. A lucky edit account to freebeerandhotwings.com. That's next. It is the Free Beer and Hot Wings Show. 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We got to talk about something important right now, seatbelts.
2: Oh, yeah, that's a big one. Most of our listeners are probably driving right now. It's interesting that people will act like seatbelts are this wild inconvenience. There's almost this mentality like, I'm too cool to wear this thing.
1: Honestly, I think they should study that behavior. 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You could die in a crash without it.
2: That seems pretty straightforward.
1: So remember, don't risk it. 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
16: Another warm day for central Illinois with a high of 86 degrees this afternoon with partly sunny skies and a breeze out of the northeast up to 20 miles per hour. As we go throughout tonight, temperatures will drop down to the upper 50s and then we'll warm up to the low 80s for Friday. With your News Channel 20 Storm Team Forecast, I'm meteorologist Matt Bednar.
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1: Next hour, dumber than the show trivia. 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
3: 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Which part of this
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1: Mm-hmm. Right now it's time for Deca Smash.
3: Deca Smash. Guys, Deca I have a question Smash. 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What is the prefix for 10?
1: Deca.
3: Deca Smash! Deca. Okay, it's 10 songs. They may have a theme. They're smashed all together. I'll play them all at once, and you have to pick one song out. And if you do, you get a lucky idiot account to freebeerandhotwings.com. Are you guys ready for Deca Smash?
2: Yes.
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3: Deca Smash! Here we go.
1: How successful is everyone in hearing songs?
5: I got one.
2: Well, I got one real easily.
1: Ethan. Hello, Ethan.
6: I believe I heard Watermelon Sugar by Harry Styles. It's
2: like there it is.
1: There you go, Ethan. On a summer evening,
3: and it sounds just like a song. I hate this song.
2: I do too. It's catchy in the worst way.
1: And then there were 9 songs left on Deca Smash, which makes it
3: Nano Smash.
1: Megan in Tennessee. Hello, Megan. Can you give us an artist and title?
7: Did I hear Margaritaville by Jimmy Buffett?
1: What, really?
2: That's the one nobody in the world could believe you couldn't hear. It was so clear.
8: Nibbling on sponge cake.
1: A little concerned.
8: Watching the sun bake.
3: Auto smash! Auto smash!
2: That is messy.
1: Who's just talking? What is going on in there? Jaron in Nashville. Hi, Jaron. Go ahead.
9: Hey, did I hear Rockaway Beach by the Ramones?
3: You absolutely did.
1: Well done. I feel like this is going to open things up a little bit.

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1: Now it is Septo Smash.
2: Septo Smash.
3: Taking out the Ramones was helpful.
0: Yeah, very.
4: Albany's third favorite gym. Hello, Jim of Albany.
5: Did I hear Island in the Sun by Weezer? When you

0: Sexosmas.
1: Adrian in Ohio. Hello, Adrian.
2: I'm pretty sure I'm wrong, but I thought I heard Living on the Edge by Aerosmith.
3: That is not in there.
1: So you were right when you said you're pretty sure you were wrong.
4: Yeah.
1: Silver lining. Brent in Nashville. Hello, Brent.
5: Hey, bud.
1: Hey, bud.
5: Did I hear Soak Up the Sun by Sheryl Crow?
3: Yes, you did.

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1: Penta Smash.
0: Give us a taste of Penta before we go.
2: There you go.
0: Wow. Penta Smash. 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
1: In the middle of Decca Smash, which has been whittled down, five songs pulled out of the mess, leaving Penta Smash. 1-800-947-3979. 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Josh in Muskegon, Michigan. Hi, Josh.
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2: 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What do you got?
3: Hey, I have Escape, the Pina Colada song by Rupert Holmes. I was tired of my lady.
4: It's such an upbeat song about trying to cheat on someone.
5: In which they're both trying to cheat.
4: Yeah.
5: And then they have a good
4: meet
5: little
4: each
5: laugh
4: other.
5: About it.
2: Is that what this is about? I've never paid attention.
5: Yeah, if you really listen to it, it's like,
4: They both put ads in the personal section trying to find a lover, even though they're in a relationship with each other, and then they both end up responding to their ads.
5: Oh, that
4: they
5: is
4: meet
5: sexy.
4: On a beach.
5: And I'll never hear this song without it. It's always, if you like penis a lot of.
2: Yeah. What else would it be?
5: It will never go away.
6: If you like making love at midnight.
4: Wow. Who doesn't? Okay, guys, we're down to two. Bar smash!
2: Bar smash!
4: Bar smash!
5: It's impossible. No one will ever get these.
2: That was harder than you'd think.
4: No, it wasn't.
2: For some people. Krista in Tennessee. Hi, Krista.
7: Hey.
2: Can you get one of those two?
7: Sitting on the Dock of the Bay by Otis Redding.
2: You got it. And we're short on time. So, Matt in Massachusetts, can you name the one that hasn't been said?
8: No shoes, no shirt, no problem. Kenny Chesney.
4: Yes! But it doesn't matter because I want to hear this one.
2: Yes. Vastly superior. Yeah.

0: 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Today's theme, obviously, songs for winter carnivals. 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
11: Another warm day for central Illinois with a high of 86 degrees this afternoon with partly sunny skies and a breeze out of the northeast up to 20 miles per hour. As we go throughout tonight, temperatures will drop down to the upper 50s and then we'll warm up to the low 80s for Friday. With your News Channel 20 storm team forecast, I'm meteorologist Matt Benar.
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2: Good morning, I'm Kelly. We're going to be live at the Jersey Shore. I'm super excited. Yeah. All the VIP tickets are completely sold out, and I just checked the website. There are only a few tickets left, and I think like $15 to get in. I'm super excited because my dad's flying in. Major Cheese loves to come to some of the live shows. Yeah. He partied with us the whole weekend in Nashville. Mm-hmm.
3: We partied with him.
2: That's so true.
3: In Nashville.
2: And
3: he was the one that was leading the charge.
2: I love it because today's my mom's birthday, and my dad's hanging out with her, and then he's immediately hopping on a plane to leave to come hang out with me.
3: For my birthday, yeah.
2: Bye, Mom.
3: Yeah,
2: yeah, exactly.
3: For
2: your birthday,
3: me,
2: Steve.
3: Yeah.
2: Exactly.
3: And but Free Beer's birthday a little bit early.
1: Mm-hmm.
2: Yeah, I cannot wait. So we'll have some birthday celebrations going on for you, Steve. And then I get to hang out on the Jersey Shore the rest of the weekend. We're doing an after party on the beach too.
3: Yeah, beach.
2: And I know
3: beach
2: you guys got to scoot to the airport at some point, but my dad and I will be there hanging out. And I told you guys yesterday behind the scenes that I wasn't going to drink until July 4th because I've been too social lately.
1: Uh-huh.
2: I lied.
1: Yeah, that's already gone?
3: Of course.
2: Well,
3: boy.
2: I immediately followed it up with, well, I'm going to see my dad this weekend, so I'm definitely going to have a beer to cheers with my dad. And then I was like, it's also going to be sunny and I'm going to be on the beach. The weather's just too nice.
1: Right.
4: Oh, yeah.
2: That's
4: the time to teetotal.
5: It's day drinking time.
3: Yeah, I'm so surprised that you're going to.
4: I can't believe it.
3: Jeez.
2: Guys, I'm a social butterfly.
1: Remember that time Kelly said she hasn't been drinking much lately with a drink in her hand at a live show?
4: Yes, I remember that.
2: Sometimes
1: this reminds me of that moment.
2: Sometimes it's just soda water. Me and Malin play jokes on you guys, actually.
4: Uh-huh. Yeah, sure.
3: Yeah.
2: I'm not even playing. We tell the bartenders when they come in sometimes when we get drink orders. We let them know when you get drink orders during the show, you only send us soda water. So it looks like we're drinking vodka sodas, but we're not.
1: Mm.
2: But this weekend, I'm going to be drinking. So erase what I said yesterday. Be gone.
4: Be gone.
2: I'll see you on the Jersey Shore.
4: That went in one ear and out the other when you said that yesterday.
2: Thank
4: it
2: you,
4: doesn't
2: Alex.
4: Matter.
2: Thank you.
3: Yeah, I just don't believe anything you say,
2: awesome.
3: Basically.
2: You guys know me.
4: So. I just don't care if you drink. It's okay with me.
2: Thanks.
1: Yeah.
2: Well, I'm not a mess, so that helps. I'm just a social butterfly.
4: Well, I mean, you didn't
2: right, Maitland,
4: pick out
2: your
4: that
2: turn.
4: Outfit today.
5: Hi, I'm Maitland.
1: Every time you say you're not drinking, I think, cool, I'm going to have a salad and go for a swim.
3: Wait, is...
2: notably, cannot swim.
3: Is your uncle, cousin Jimmy...
2: I don't know if Uncle Gonna Cousin Jimmy is making an appearance. If he is, he's keeping quiet about it.
3: Oh, he better be there.
1: That doesn't sound like him.
4: Is he in hiding?
2: I don't, well, you know, it's hard to say without knowing. I think Jimmy might be part of the mafia. No, I'm just kidding. No, him and his son own a business, so they're pretty busy, but I hope I can pressure
3: family
2: him into
3: business.
2: Coming.
3: Family business?
1: Is it waste management? Waste management?
2: Yes.
3: Yeah.
2: Mm-hmm.
5: Yep. Tell him that that's all Steve wants for his birthday.
2: Yeah.
4: Is a new trash can.
1: Yeah.
2: And Uncle Cousin Jimmy time.
1: So some people have the As Seen on TV store. Uncle Cousin Jimmy has the It Fell Off a Truck
4: hey,
1: store.
4: Yo. Yeah. Yeah, I don't know. I found these cigarettes. It's all for you. It's all good.
5: Hi, I'm Maitland. And yes, we are going to the Jersey Shore. We'll do our shows on Friday. And then me, Free Beer, Steve, and Hot Wings will fly home. And then I will immediately get in my car and go down to my hometown because I have one of my favorite pastimes this weekend. Can anybody guess?
3: Lake life?
5: No.
2: Is it that fish festival?
5: No.
4: Finding garbage out of magazines?
5: No.
1: Bikinis in mud?
5: No. It's significantly classier. Maybe.
4: Oh, Zins Days?
5: Yes. That's
3: Jackson
5: what it is.
3: Zins Days.
2: Is Kid Rock coming to town?
3: Yeah.
5: No. It's a wedding.
3: Night Ranger.
1: Oh, a wedding.
5: It's a wedding.
4: Oh, a wedding. A wedding.
3: Is Night Ranger playing the wedding?
5: No.
4: Is
5: there
4: it
5: will
4: Kid Rock
5: be no
4: theme?
5: Night Ranger.
3: Okay.
5: There might be some Kid Rock for sure.
1: So one of your friends is going from living in sin to celebrating with Zins?
5: Yes. Yeah. Exactly.
3: Oh, that would look nice in the fancy wedding script.
1: Oh, wouldn't it?
3: Living in sin to living with Zins?
5: Yeah. Yeah, I like that a lot. But yeah, going to a wedding, but I don't know how to turn that part of my brain off that tells me every time I'm going to a wedding or an event, like, you need to buy something new.
1: Oh.
5: Because I went to Marshall's yesterday just to be like, I'll just look and see if they have anything. Because it's a barn wedding. And surprisingly, with all of the weddings I go to, I did not have something that would work for a barn wedding. But I do now.
1: What does one have to get that works for a barn wedding that you didn't have?
4: What does?
5: Something not too fancy, but still cute. Probably lots of florals.
1: Okay. Those, I mean, just from observing casually, those seem like things you would have had.
5: But I didn't.
1: Okay.
5: I didn't. I was freaking out. I was like, what am I going to wear to this dang wedding? Because it's a barn wedding, as I've mentioned. And so it's pretty casual, but also the bride herself is the type where I'm pretty sure on the invitations she put, jeans are okay. So, like, I have plenty of things that I could wear, but it's also not one where it's like, okay, there's going to be jeans at this wedding.
2: I'll get you something new, girl. Mm.
5: So I did. Best. I went to Marshall's yesterday. I went into the fitting room with like 10 things. The lady counted wrong, so it kind of looked like I was stealing. Mm-hmm. And then...
2: Oh, living on the edge.
5: I know, right?
4: Whoa.
5: And I left with 3 dresses.
4: You gonna wear them all at once?
5: I am. I'm gonna have a couple outfit changes.
1: Does one have a pony on it?
5: No, but one does have a bunch of wine glasses on it.
1: Okay.
5: And it says, what is it? What do they say in Italian? Like, for cheers, it's like, chin chin. Something like that.
2: Ching ching?
5: Chin chin. Like, C-I-N, C-I-N.
2: Oh.
5: Because it all comes back to sin and zins and chins.
4: Zins and chins.
1: 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A guy lost his keys in the tube after an English soccer match, and it turned into a fun crowd event. And the Florida Strawberry Festival finally gets the attention it deserved back when they had it in the 1980s or 70s. I'm not sure. That's next. 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
1: 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So a British soccer match. After the game, they're piling in to the subway or the tube.
2: The tube.
1: Okay. To get home. And someone finds keys. Now, it's shoulder-to-shoulder packed in there. Everybody's wearing the same jersey colors and everything else for the most part. And they decide the best way to find whoever lost those keys is to sing about how they found keys. And then when they find them, the song changes. It's a great collective effervescence.
3: Yes.
2: You did it.
4: Yeah.
2: You remembered it.
1: For once. Some guy's holding him up, standing on a pole.
5: Gays are bays.
1: He's got his keys. It really makes it seem like the most fun ever. Now, they may have walked a couple more blocks and then got into a rock and bottle fight with fans of another team.
2: That's fine.
1: But not right there, they didn't.
2: No, they were all on the same team.
1: Mm. That'd be fun to have that kind of thing.
4: Great. Yeah, it's fantastic.
2: Yeah, we don't have enough chance in this country.
1: All right, this next clip, for as short as it is, and it is short, there was a lengthy debate about which word to bleep, and I'm not positive we had to bleep any. Conversely, I'm not positive we bleeped enough. I don't know. This is one of those gray area things that's undefined.
2: No, this one's fine. We're good.
1: Now, it aired on ESPN, but they could air the F word and the C word whenever they wanted because they're cable. They're not public airwaves.
2: They don't,
1: but they could.
2: Yeah.
1: But for us on public airwaves, it's different. So that's fine. But somehow a microphone was still turned on and some fan or someone who saw it decided to take advantage. See if you can notice the subtle change.
6: Wonderful relationship, those two. And she said, when you come to Austin, they tell you
7: you're going to be excellent.
6: You're going to compete for national championships as an assistant. And then they're going to send you off.
2: Did you hear it?
1: Arizona State and Texas squaring off, and he was talking about how nice it is to visit Austin when someone said something about a ball sack.
4: I don't know. I don't know. I didn't hear it.
2: Yeah.
6: Wonderful relationship, those two. And she said, when you come to Austin, they tell you,
7: my ball sack!
2: That's what you do in Austin?
4: Yeah.
2: When you come to Austin?
4: That's the Wilson Tennis Bowl's ball sack quotation of the game. Get yourself a ball sack at Dick's.
1: Yep. We really... really did discuss for some time, like, well, do you bleep sack? No, that's a fine word.
2: No.
1: Ball? No, that describes what's in the sack.
2: Right.
1: Lick? Well, you can say lick all day long. Just can't say it with other words in heavy concentration, I guess.
4: Sometimes it's just important to not have them in the same sentence. Just separate it out a little bit.
1: This dad is, his kid, they must pitch and hit a lot because they're down in a basement. They've got, like, a hitting range set up.
2: This dude's little, too.
1: Yeah, he's a little kid, like 4 or 5, maybe not even that old.
2: I was
1: going
2: to say 4, maybe.
1: Dad's slinging them in from crisscross applesauce position, but they're set up, it looks like, in the basement, and they mean business when it comes to baseball. And this kid has a plan. I'm going to hit you right in the sunglasses, said the little boy.
8: No, you're not.
4: Yeah, this kid hit hard enough. Yeah. That dad should be wearing some more protection.
8: I'll be in the arm.
9: I told you.
8: You said sunglasses. That was my arm.
4: Yeah, you suck.
2: Boink.
1: Hey, kids, running.
8: That was my arm.
4: Yeah, you suck.
2: Boink.
1: Hey, kid's running the. He's running the bases with one flap down, slow trotting, bat flip. Yeah, I smashed your base in.
2: He's like, I told you.
8: You got me in the sunglasses. Oh, you did.
4: It makes me angry that child is about 2 at most and can definitely hit far better than me at any point in my life.
3: Really?
4: At any point.
2: It'd be fun to see you guys in a competition.
4: There would be no competition.
1: You Hotwings and that child?
4: Yes. He'd smoke me. Did you see the line drives that guy was hitting back? Home run derby, baby.
2: Yeah. Yeah, for a home run, you just have to get it into the infield dirt.
4: Maybe pitcher's mound. Could I have pitcher's mound?
1: Didn't we do home run derby at the ballpark one time? Didn't you hit Hotwings?
4: Yeah.
1: Wasn't a home run the outfield?
2: No, I think they had like one of those.
1: Oh, they put a temporary snow fence.
2: They put up one of those snow fences. Yeah. So it was probably.
1: But it wasn't much further than the outfield.
2: I would say it was probably another 50 feet past that. So 140, 150, somewhere in there.
1: Put it this way. Nobody was like, wow, they should sign these guys up.
2: No. Definitely not.
4: I hit the ball a few times, but it didn't go very far.
2: Yeah. Now my buddy Rusty.
4: I was swinging, but they came back as bunts.
2: Rusty was hitting bombs.
1: Rusty, yeah, he got a hold of a couple. I remember that. Was he the one wearing surgical gloves?
2: That was not him.
4: I forgot about that.
1: You know, you might be better off with no gloves. No, these are the ones.
2: Yeah, these rubber gloves.
4: Perfect. Yeah. No, latex. That's the way.
1: More on the way. It is the Free Beer and Hot Wings Show. 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
4: Another warm day for central Illinois with a high of 86 degrees this afternoon with partly sunny skies and a breeze out of the northeast up to 20 miles per hour. As we go throughout tonight, temperatures will drop down to the upper 50s and then we'll warm up to the low 80s for Friday. With your News Channel 20 storm team forecast, I'm meteorologist Matt Bednar.
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6: I said my biscuit ready to go. Give them a miss, she ready to go. I said my biscuit ready to go. I said my biscuit.

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1: The Free Beer and Hot Wings report. This is one of those lost VHS tapes. This is a report about the Great Florida Strawberry Festival. I'm thinking early 80s.
2: Sounds that way.
1: Yeah. It sort of looks like a news story, but I think it was really just a promotional video the Florida Strawberry Festival paid big money for.
3: I'm Bob Heit, and I'll be your host as we unfold on your TV set the exciting story of the annual Strawberry Festival and Hillsborough County Fair.
1: Wow. Man, it's exciting.
4: That's a buttery voice, that man.
1: Here's a gross-looking turkey with what looks like 1,000 old cheese slices underneath it.
5: Yeah, I can't even tell if that's cheese or turkey. It's the color is so bad.
3: To pass up this treat, done to perfection by some of Plant City's finest homemakers.
5: Oh my God! They just showed the two oldest ladies. I think the one on the left was a vampire.
6: Yeah, she's 53.
5: Yeah, wearing these.
1: One on the right is the world's oldest zygote.
3: And, of course, we couldn't have a strawberry ball without strawberries.
1: Why do those look like meatballs?
5: And a ball?
3: This, and let your taste buds do the rest. The new king is finally crowned.
7: Oh, the strawberry. Tommy.
6: Yeah.
1: Oh, baby Tommy, you won the strawberry king.
6: The strawberry prince of Hopkins.
3: Heavy, heavy is the crown for this serious monarch.
1: Yeah. Off with his head.
3: Served in discharging his duties by a beautiful queen, but he'll be...
1: Get away, Anne Boleyn.
5: She tried to kiss his cheek, and she was like, no thanks.
3: Florida's world famous for pretty girls.
1: Here's some ugly ones going to Georgia.
3: Girls, and here's another bevy to enhance our reputation. Say, he's certainly in the spirit.
1: It's a bald man with a strawberry painted on his head.
6: I couldn't tell what that was at first. I was like, what am I looking at?
1: Yeah. Get ready, because this is the most exciting competition they're about to mention that regular people could participate in. I can't believe this isn't a thing anymore. Maitland, you might want to sit down.
8: Okay. Right now, we are judging the decorated diaper contest in the strawberry theme.
1: Wow.
5: Wow. The decorated diaper contest. The babies are all wearing diapers.
1: Is that a future landfill diaper with a strawberry sewed on it?
6: It sure is.
1: Wow.
3: One entire afternoon in the entertainment tent is devoted to baby contests. And especially popular is the annual search for the best decorated diaper.
5: We feel here that it's never too early to objectify babies.
1: Remember, this is an old video, so these babies are old and racist now.
3: Hey, there's a dedicated daddy. Right, Slugger?
1: No. Why? Because he's there? The bar is so low for men.
5: He's spending 10 to 15 years now in the prison.
3: Now that rates a little media attention.
9: Florida Strawberry Festival, come on and all.
1: Wow, they paid thousands of dollars.
6: I like that jingle.
5: Yeah.
1: It's beautiful, right?
5: It's amazing, yes.
1: I don't think enough festivals hire public relations crews to do that kind of thing now.
6: Let's see if it's still going on.
5: I feel like these fantastic little town festivals have, a lot of them have dried up over the years.
6: Not this one.
5: But that one's still going, huh?
6: Still happening.
5: They still judge diapers?
6: It's March 4th to March 14th of 2027, so we missed it for 2027.
1: Oh. Dang it. Well, maybe there's some other ones we can get to. This one is annually in June, the world's largest ketchup bottle festival.
10: Oh, I'm so in.
1: That's in Collinsville, Illinois.
5: Mm.
1: Everything centers around the 170-foot tall 1949 built water tower shaped like a ketchup bottle.
5: Nice.
1: Expect a tater tot eating contest, a Sir Ketchup pageant, and a classic car show.
5: Okay.
6: Ooh.
1: Or
6: Howings, you should take the Corvette.
5: I would.
6: I'll take the Comanche.
5: That would be fun.
1: This September we could head out
5: caravan
1: to West Virginia and go to the Mothman Festival.
10: Ooh.
6: Ooh, what's that?
1: It's about the Mothman.
5: Oh, okay.
1: The 1960s cryptozoology legend of a winged human-like creature. Or in June as well, you could make a double dip in Illinois. You could go to the Ketchup Festival, and then you could head to Cesar, Illinois for the Testicle Festival, an infamous culinary event where attendees embrace the deep-fried delicacies of animal balls.
10: Hmm.
1: In a pickle festival? That one, Maitland's right up your alley.
10: Oh, yeah.
1: In Helados, Texas, in September, an entire weekend dedicated to the almighty cucumber. On the way, dumber than the show trivia. Let's get caller 10, 1-800-947-3979. That'll be next. If you're caller 10, you'll play. It is the Free Beer and Hot Wing Show. 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
1: It is time to play Dumber Than the Show Trivia. Each and every day we play, we add $100 to some jackpot that day. And if the jackpot's been won by a listener, then that jackpot the next time is $100. Who's going to play today? Now, Kelly's asking the questions. And Kimberly of Northeast Pennsylvania will be the contestant. Hello, Kimberly. How are you?
2: I'm good. How are you?
1: Very, very good. Who do you want to play against? Do you want to play against Birthday Eve Steve or Maitland? Steve is 600. Maitland is 200.
2: I'll go Steve.
1: Yeah.
3: All right.
1: There you go. Steve and you will have the same five questions each from Kelly. Whichever of you gets the most right wins. If there's a tie, low time wins. You can each pass on questions and Kelly will come back to them. Low time is the deciding factor. If there's a tie, the maximum amount of time either of you get is 90 seconds. Kimberly, you're first. Steve will not be able to hear your turn. Are you ready?
2: Yes.
4: All right, Kimberly, if you are ready, then your chance at Steve's $600 jackpot on Dumber Than the Show Trivia begins in 3, 2, 1. Which U.S. city is known as the Emerald City?
2: Pass.
4: How many Oscars did the 2008 film Slumdog Millionaire take home? 6, 7, or 8?
2: 6.
4: What prominent abolitionist and social activist escaped slavery and was responsible for conducting the Underground Railroad, rescuing hundreds of slaves during the U.S. Civil War?
2: Sugar.
4: In what country would you celebrate Carnival?
2: Spain?
4: What Detroit-based record company did Berry Gordy Jr. start in 1959?
2: Double pass.
4: Which U.S. city is known as the Emerald City?
2: Pass.
4: What prominent abolitionist and social activist escaped slavery and was responsible for conducting the Underground Railroad, rescuing hundreds of slaves during the U.S. Civil War?
2: Harriet Tubman.
4: Time. How do you feel like you did?
2: That Emerald City one got me.
4: All right. Well, we're going to put
2: you... I feel like I'm going to know that one once it comes.
4: All righty. Well, we will put you on hold. We'll ask Steve these same five questions, and then we will go over both of your answers. Birthday Eve, Steve rounds the table. Are you ready to defend your $600 jackpot today?
3: Yes.
4: Okay, Steve. Then your turn on Dumber Than the Show Trivia begins in 3, 2, 1. Which U.S. city is known as the Emerald City?
3: Pass.
4: How many Oscars did the 2008 film Slumdog Millionaire take home? 6, 7, or 8?
3: 6.
4: What prominent abolitionist and social activist escaped slavery and was responsible for conducting the Underground Railroad, rescuing hundreds of slaves during the U.S.
3: Harriet
4: Civil
3: Tubman.
4: War? And what country would you celebrate Carnival?
3: Brazil.
4: What Detroit-based record company did Berry Gordy Jr. start in 1959?
3: Motown.
4: Which U.S. city is known as the Emerald City?
3: San Francisco.
4: Time. Steven, how do you feel like you did?
3: I think I got a few right.
4: Okay. Well, what we will do is bring Kimberly back on, and we will score this game. Kimberly, welcome back.
2: Thank you.
4: Starting with question number one, which U.S. city is known as the Emerald City? Kimberly passed and then passed again. Steve said, pass, and then guessed San Francisco. Answer is Seattle. Seattle is it. We are tied 0-0. Going into question number two, how many Oscars did the 2008 film Slumdog Millionaire take home? I gave you options here, 6, 7, or 8. You both said 6. The answer is 8. Oscars. So we are still tied 0-0. Going into question number three, what prominent abolitionist and social activist escaped slavery and was responsible for conducting the Underground Railroad, rescuing hundreds of slaves during the U.S. Civil War? Kimberly said, oh, sugar. Passed. And then came back and said, Harriet Tubman. Steve said, Harriet Tubman. The answer is Harriet Tubman. We are tied 1-1. We're going to skip number four. Go to number five. What Detroit-based record company did Berry Gordy Jr. start in 1959? Kimberly was a quick double pass. Steve said Motown. Motown is correct. Steve pulls ahead 2-1, which means, Kimberly, you need to get question number four right in order to tie the game. If Steve gets it, he wins. In what country would you celebrate Carnival? Kimberly said Spain. Steve said Brazil. The answer is Brazil.

0: birthday.
1: Nice job, Kimberly. I expect my tutu and free beer 6-6 in the mail any day now.
2: That's going to be, you know.
3: Kimberly, thanks for listening. It was a good try. No win today, though.
0: That's okay. I'll try again another time.
3: You can't. You only get to play this game one time ever. Sorry for the bad news.
4: That hurts.
3: Literally, that's the case. Thank you, Kimberly. Yeah,
4: that's terrible.
3: Your personal information, that is valuable. 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
15: Another warm day for Central Illinois with a high of 86 degrees this afternoon with partly sunny skies and a breeze out of the northeast up to 20 miles per hour. As we go throughout tonight, temperatures will drop down to the upper 50s and then we'll warm up to the low 80s for Friday. With your News Channel 20 Storm Team forecast, I'm meteorologist Matt Bednar.
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1: 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Free beer, that's me, Hot Wings there. We were roommates in college.
2: That we were.
1: Feels like 5 minutes ago.
2: I know, right?
1: It was not 5 minutes ago. Spoiler. Yeah. Steve is here. Kelly is here. Maitland is here. Tommy behind the glass. You ever signed a non-disclosure agreement, Hot Wings?
2: Yes.
1: We've been party to some that we were bound to because of who we were employed by as well. Those are more common for us. Boy, those are fun, by the way. You can't talk because someone else signed it.
2: Yeah, that's a lot of fun.
1: And some people honor a non-disclosure agreement, try to skirt around it. But a lot of times they have such teeth, you better stick to it.
2: Yeah.
1: Right? Maitland, you ever signed one?
3: No.
1: Steve?
4: No, I don't think so. I never had a job important enough to sign one.
3: Yeah.
1: Kelly, you ever signed one?
3: I did.
1: What was yours related to?
3: I can say most of it. I was at a music festival. I was at Bonnaroo, and one of the headliners, they wanted to walk around in mascot costumes, and you would get girls to flash them. You would say, "How excited are you for so-and-so? Show us your bitties," you know, and they'd flash us. And at the beginning of their set, they asked me to hold the camera and walk around with them. So I got to hold this camera. And I would say that to these ladies, and the two main people from this band were in these funny little mascot costumes, and I get these ladies to flash us, and then as soon as their set started, it was me saying, "Hey, show us your bitties for such and such," and it was all these hot girls just flashing, and then they'd put like funny little sensors over their boobs.
1: Okay.
3: I just had to sign an NDA beforehand saying that I wouldn't use any of the stuff, I wouldn't steal it, I wouldn't talk about it, It was more so in that moment. They didn't want me to like run off with their stuff.
1: Were they kind of perverts, right? They just wanted to go out and catch a glimpse. So that was
3: hilarious.
1: Their plan.
3: We all kind of came up with the idea together. And like, you just had no idea that they were the ones dancing. And most of the time the girls flashing us were wearing cute little bralettes anyway.
1: Did the ladies find out that it was people from the band they liked eventually?
3: At the concert, yeah.
1: They did.
3: Then backstage you could see where we had stopped doing what we were doing and they took the mascot stuff off.
1: Okay.
3: Because then a lot of women walking around Bonnaroo have their boobs out anyway.
1: Yeah.
3: And
1: different
3: so
1: vibe.
3: Sometimes you just walk up to somebody who's got cute little like nipple tassels on and they just shake at us.
1: Yeah.
3: That's the majority of it.
1: All right. Well, people that had a non-disclosure agreement, once it wore out or they leaked it to somebody else and that person is telling it. Like this one. I went to school with a girl who worked as a model. And she told me she once had a job shooting an ad for a miracle weight loss product. She had signed an NDA that made it so she wasn't able to tell. But she did. That they shot her before and after photos on the same day. They put her in an ill-fitting bikini for the first one and had her do unflattering poses with sad face.
2: Of course.
1: And then they changed the lighting up and did the after photo on the same day.
3: The one I signed for when I filmed with America's Next Top Model very briefly, it was so aggressive.
1: In what way?
3: You couldn't talk about like any of the filming places. You couldn't talk about like they were casting people that were already models, already in certain agencies, just not successful yet.
1: Yeah.
3: And then the way they were manipulating stories, you couldn't take pictures. And at the time it was a very digital camera era.
1: Yeah.
3: So like when my mom dropped me off, I brought my little digital camera in with me.
1: Why wouldn't you? It's going to be a cool thing.
3: This is neat. And you're taking pictures with people. You weren't allowed to share the location. You weren't allowed to upload like, "Hey, this is the behind the scenes experience," especially if you were still just trying out. But yeah, you couldn't say anything,
1: man. And that's why the documentary came out, is those expired, right?
3: Yeah, I guess so. I guess I've talked pretty openly about it without worrying, just because I never got on TV with it.
1: Can't imagine it would come back to you. Yeah.
3: Yeah. It was so weird though, because some girls you would talk to and they would have one story that they would talk to you about who they are. And then on camera, they'd obviously exaggerate some things. But one girl told us that her husband had lost a leg in a motorcycle accident. That was her story on camera.
1: Yeah.
3: And that she wanted to be able to buy him a new prosthetic because they couldn't afford it because of how expensive it was. And meanwhile, he was pulling up in the parking lot to pick her up. Definitely had both legs.
1: Really?
3: And a brand new motorcycle. Huh. They said that the accident wasn't their fault. So like they got this huge insurance buyout from it. But like her story on camera was very much that he didn't have a leg. I was like, how are you going to pull this off if you get chosen?
1: Right. Well, like, it turns out that's pretty common in reality TV. This one, I was approached to be on The Bachelorette. I said, "I'm married." And they said, "Doesn't matter. You're not going to win. We just need people to fill out the cast."
2: Yeah.
4: Oh, wow. Okay. I kind of assumed that they already had, you know, all those shows have placeholders or extras. But I mean, on that show, there aren't extras in it. So you have to like,
1: you're still competing. Yeah. Like, so are you going to, like, if does your wife then have to be like, hey, congratulations on your gig on The Bachelorette. Go ahead and go try to make out with that girl. But remember, we're married.
4: All they do is have sex on that show when they go to the fantasy suite.
5: But I mean, it makes sense, though, then why there are so many people on there that you're like, why is that person so weird?
1: Like, they're not even trying.
5: Yeah. Or like there's guys that are just on there that are total meatheads or super mean. It's like they're probably just playing up this character because they got a wife at home that they're just like, all right, I did my part. Where's
1: or
5: my child?
1: Wildly taken out of context.
5: Yeah.
1: Right. I mean,
4: yeah, I mean, they know what they're doing. Those producers know what they're doing.
1: Yeah.
4: Especially now when they just want those 30-second clips that go viral.
1: Yeah.
4: Not so much getting people to
1: watch the show, but we want them to watch the TikToks even more.
2: Yep.
1: This one, I babysat a famous celebrity kid whom the rumor was a giant brat, but the check was nice. Turns out the rumor was correct. The kid was an a-hole, but in the NDA that I signed, I was responsible for knowing the child's location at all times, including when I wasn't there using a tracking chip just in case he was kidnapped for ransom. Also, it said in the NDA that if there was a gun situation, I was legally bound to sacrifice myself to save him.
4: And you signed that?
2: Yeah. Well, good luck prosecuting it. You know, you just have to split second later, then you jump.
1: Can you imagine? Yeah. Getting taken to court by a celebrity because you jumped too late to take a bullet for their idiot kid.
4: For their brat.
1: I'm a former House Hunters guest. I didn't make the show because I didn't close on the house. But here are my secrets. One, I had to have a house under contract before I went on the show.
2: Yeah.
1: Two, producers would select the other houses we were interested in. And three, I was assigned another significant other who was more interesting than my actual significant other.
2: What?
1: I've heard that show was not even remotely real.
2: Yeah. I've heard as those first ones.
1: We didn't know by the fact that every one of them, you know, it's the same joke or meme everybody talked about. Oh, she's a dog walker and he's a aspiring teacher.
2: Yeah.
1: And they want a house by the beach downtown with 9 bedrooms and an indoor basketball court. Yeah,
4: their budget is $7 million.
2: Yeah. I've watched that show enough times to go, I can't believe they chose these people. This guy's so boring.
4: Yeah.
2: They let him on. Or her. I mean, they let some real duds on that show.
4: Maybe that's the reason that they started using stand-ins.
2: Maybe.
1: Yeah, who's the jar of paste that couldn't make it on that show when they allowed so much boredom? On the way, what's the NDA you signed? 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
1: People sign NDA agreements and then those expire or they quit caring and hope they don't get sued. These are all things that can happen. This text: we have a family friend and him and his family were on Dr. Phil. We couldn't wait to find out what happened. And when he came back, he said, I had to sign a non-disclosure agreement. Can't tell you about it. And then we had beers and he said, you know how I'm a plumber? And we said, yeah. And he said, they made me work on cars to get video of it because they thought it would look better than if I worked on pipes.
2: Really?
1: He had to sign an NDA not to talk about it, but ended up telling everyone.
2: So he's there. He's got the hood of a car open and he's using a circular saw. Yeah, he's like, I don't really know what I'm doing.
3: Strap wrench.
1: Yeah. Well, what did you do to fix the muffler? I put plumber's tape on it.
3: Yeah, obviously.
1: I signed a 20-plus page non-disclosure agreement while working at the Department of Defense.
3: Oh, wow.
1: Just to have a bunch of guys get drunk afterwards at the bar and blab about everything we did that week, pretty much every week.
2: Wow.
3: Of course. Yeah, that sounds about right.
1: I had to sign an NDA while I was at boarding school because of a celebrity's kid in my class. We weren't allowed to say who he was to anyone. When I graduated, my parents took a graduation video that ended up catching the kid and his parents in the vid. We haven't been allowed to post it because of the NDA for another 5 years.
3: Wow.
1: They even got confronted by the celebrity to delete the video before we left graduation. I used to look up to this celebrity as his band was very important to my growth as a kid, but now we all kind of hate him. That sucks. Get over yourself.
2: You can't just make up rules and expect everyone else to be like, yeah, okay.
1: Years ago, I had a seasonal job hanging Christmas lights, and I had to sign an NDA when we did one at Nicole Kidman and Keith Urban's house. They were married at the time. Keith was never there, but for 3 days in a row, Nicole Kidman watched us from the living room window for hours at a time. It was so awkward.
2: Why? Mm-hmm.
4: Like, did she do her, like, weird clapping?
1: Not trying
4: her,
1: to like, wreck her. It's first thing I thought of.
3: Fingernails, yeah.
1: All right. I said I had a non-disclosure agreement signed by someone related to the Real World Las Vegas cast.
2: Yes.
3: Yes.
1: Now, if you watched that, that was without a doubt the most unhinged group. They were befitting of Las Vegas.
2: But still, that was about the time when people on that show realized...
1: Stopped being polite and started getting real?
2: Realized... Oh, we can just do whatever we want. We don't need to have, like, actual jobs.
1: I mean, they made them have a job,
2: yeah.
1: But everybody, if you watch that season, you think of sex and drinking and some drugs and sex and drinking and lots of sex and
2: right.
1: drinking. This one, I had to sign an NDA because they brought me in as a yoga class instructor for the Real World cast. They were all super polite and chill. They portrayed the cast that season as completely unhinged and entitled. But in yoga class, they were sweet and awkward and just wanted to make sure they were doing their stretches right.
4: Mm-hmm.
1: I have family members who worked in reality TV for years and didn't realize until that day just how intentionally people's on-screen personas are edited in order to tell a good story. You hire people because they're hot, not because they're interesting. That was the day I learned they had to make them interesting.
2: I mean, if you watch those shows, you can see where the edits are made and you can, like, after doing just... radio for a little while, you can hear the audio edits and everything. So a lot of those shows are so ruined for me.
1: I used to work at a restaurant called Under the Sea.
4: And don't I do had... it.
1: Really?
4: They're talking about SpongeBob. As soon as I read it, I was like, oh man, he's going to get got.
2: I wish you would let him.
3: Got?
4: It says, I used to work at a restaurant under the sea. I had to sign a non-disclosure agreement where it wouldn't share the recipe for our secret patties.
1: I would have gotten got.
2: Oh.
1: I'd have been like, never heard of this restaurant, but they must be good patties.
2: No Long John Silver's, that's for sure.
1: I had to sign a non-compete by at my old company because we made a slightly different colored mulch than other companies. Boy, that could be the contest. What's the most boring NDA? Like, who would I tell? Who would care about this?
2: Mm-hmm. I don't even think the direct competition would care unless you had like blue mulch or something.
1: Oh, wow. You made beige.
2: Whoa.
1: But a little darker than ours.
3: Yeah.
2: Oh, how about that?
3: Give them the secrets.
1: I had to sign an NDA because I worked at an explosives plant that makes propellant for airbags. That place was wildly unsafe and definitely will blow up if anything bad ever happens.
3: Hmm.
1: I bet you that it's one thing, NDAs, but I bet a lot of them are like, we know this place is wildly unsafe.
2: I wouldn't want to work there if I knew that there was a chance that it could explode at any moment.
4: Right.
3: Yeah.
2: I mean, yeah, I know that every job inherently has its risks, but most people don't have to worry about exploding buildings
3: not
2: on
3: usually.
2: A regular basis.
3: No, I want to stay away from munitions and a fireworks plant and things like that. I'm okay here.
1: Yesterday, we had a winner on You Can't Win. $1,000 awarded. I saw the form has come in. That check will be written soon. Today, it's the return of the $1,000 Minute of Mayhem. Also a prize of $1,000. Also, we'll play every day. All you got to do is be caller 12 right now. Get 10 questions right in 60 seconds. And there, you win. 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
10: Another warm day for central Illinois with a high of 86 degrees this afternoon with partly sunny skies and a breeze out of the northeast up to 20 miles per hour. As we go throughout tonight, temperatures will drop down to the upper 50s and then we'll warm up to the low 80s for Friday. With your News Channel 20 storm team forecast, I'm meteorologist Matt Bednar.
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1: Yesterday at this time, we had a winner on You Can't Win. Somebody won $1,000, and so that one's in the books for now. Maybe it will come back again, maybe something else. Today, it's a return to our roots. And now the... Hello, Mark in the capital region of New York. How are you, Mark?
2: I'm never better. How are you?
1: Never better. That is bold. I'm very
3: nice.
1: We're very, very good. You got a chance to win $1,000, Mark. Here's how it works. We're going to give you 60 seconds. From the time we say go, you have to answer all 10 questions right before the buzzer sounds. This time we're firm on this. Saying a final answer and not finishing the answer before the buzzer sounds, you don't get a, oh, that was close.
4: Okay, the buzzer starts, it's over. Okay?
2: Understandable.
1: You can pass on any question you want, and we will come back to the ones you pass on. However, there's not that much time to do too many. That's up to you. Any questions for us?
2: Nope, I'm ready.
1: Mark, your turn on the $1,000 Minute of Mayhem begins in 3, 2, 1. What is a tropical cyclone called when its winds reach speeds of 74 miles per hour or greater?
2: Hurricane?
1: Since 1949, what magazine has handed out the most prestigious Car of the Year award?
2: Pass.
1: What U.S. state is named after a king of England?
2: New York.
1: What musical talent does the devil display in the song The Devil Went Down to Georgia?
2: A fiddle.
1: What's the capital of South Korea?
2: Seoul.
1: Who is Rudolph the Red-Nosed Reindeer's father?
2: Listen.
1: Who played the role of John Anderson in the movie Minority Report?
2: Tom Cruise.
1: The Himalayas are located on which continent?
2: Asia.
1: What nationality was Pope John Paul II?
2: Irish.
1: Of the ones you got to, do you think you got them all?
2: Missed two of them, I think.
1: You mean the ones you passed on?
2: No, besides them.
1: Okay. All right, here we go. What is a tropical cyclone called when its winds reach 74 miles per hour or greater?
3: Mark, is that a hurricane?
1: That is correct. He's one for one. Since 1949, what magazine has handed out the most prestigious Car of the Year award?
3: Mark said pass after making noises.
1: He did. He said some magazines.
2: Car and Driver Digest, I think.
1: Car and Driver Digest? Are you thinking of Reader's Automobile?
2: Yeah, maybe.
1: Steve, what is it?
5: Car and Driver?
1: No.
3: Motor Time.
6: Auto Trader?
1: No. That'd be weird if it was like
5: Steve.
1: Used cars. And this is the car of the year. A 1984 Datsun. No. Motor Trend.
6: Oh.
1: Which U.S. state is named after a king of England?
3: Mark said King New York.
1: A Dutch colony. The answer is Georgia, named after King George. What musical talent does the devil display in the song The Devil Went Down to Georgia?
3: Mark said fiddle.
1: That's correct. What is the capital of South Korea?
3: Mark said Seoul.
1: Correct. Who was Rudolph the Red-Nosed Reindeer's father?
3: Mark said Blitzen.
1: It's not Blitzen. Maitland.
6: Dasher?
1: No. Steve.
5: Comet?
1: No. Donner. Donner is the one. Who played the role of John Anderson in the movie? It might have been John Anderton in the movie The Minority Report.
3: Mark said Tom Cruise.
1: Got it right either way. The Himalayas are located on which continent?
3: Mark said Asia.
1: Correct. What nationality was Pope John Paul II?
3: Mark said Irish.
1: Would you look at all the baptismal pool? You're making me look like a fool. No. Maitland.
6: British.
1: No. Steve.
5: Italian.
1: No. Hobbings.
3: Polish.
1: Hobbings, how many did Mark get of the 9 that he answered?
3: Mark got 5.
1: Mark, 55%. That's good enough to fail high school.
2: Yeah, maybe next time.
1: Okay, thank you, bud. 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
1: 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What do we learn in just a moment? You know, they say, well, make sure you read the fine print, right? I don't think most of us do, but you trust them. They summarize what's on there. But like if you're buying a car, for example, you may not read the fine print, but you're going to go over the details when they show you the worksheet that says this is how much you paid. This is what the car is. But they're not available in Braille. And what if nobody's with you and you're blind? A blind man from North Chicago suing a dealership for pulling several tricks that I don't know how they thought they'd get away with it, including changing the price by a lot and raising the interest rate also by a lot.
2: I was a blind man buying a car.
1: For family members.
2: Okay.
1: Like a dad buying it for kids. I know. The man went to the dealership.
3: Why would he take a sighted person with him?
1: I don't know. I'm not trying to sight-splain to people. Hot wings. He went to buy a Chevy Traverse because everyone needs one for family members in order to drive him around. He brought the advertised price. The dealer agreed to the fair price and then promised to beat a 6% interest rate. The dealer summarized the paperwork, because what's he going to do, read it? The blind man signed it, and sure enough, we got it and started to show it to people. The man later realized the discrepancy.
2: He had bought a dump truck.
1: The price they told him was $10,000 less than what they signed on the contract, and they said they'd beat 6%, but I guess they didn't clarify the direction, because the interest rate was 11%.
2: Well, they beat it.
1: 11, they beat it 11 by a lot.
3: Yeah. Does he have an audio recording of it?
1: He found the discrepancy, then complained and was told it's too late. Sorry, man. You already signed on the dotted line and you can't sue us because look at this sheet of paper. He had signed an agreement that says you can't sue us for any discrepancy between perceived price and actual price.
3: Yeah. I had a dealership that pulled that on me.
1: So he is suing.
2: What's your excuse? You're not even blind.
1: Yeah, stupid. You're just... That's what I was going to say.
3: I was young and believed what they were saying out of their mouths and not what they wrote with their pen. And I didn't catch it.
1: What did we learn today? Tommy, what did you learn?
4: Yeah, it's something that mulch is really difficult to handle in the third dimension.
1: Maitland, what did you learn?
5: I learned Hot Wings wants me to go away so bad, I need to go to school to learn how to leave faster.
1: Steve, what did you learn?
2: I learned it all comes back to sins, chins, and zins.
1: Yep. Maitland already went because she's over there. Kelly, what did you learn?
6: I learned that Hot Wings' favorite kind of kid is the kind who likes the thick and white.
5: Oh, no.
2: Remember when you said that?
1: Oh, no.
3: Do I?
1: Hot Wings, what did you learn?
3: I should have said it twice. Oh, I learned that Maitland's got three outfits, and one of them is already covered in wine.
5: Yes.
1: The other two will catch up. That's all for today. It is the Free Beer and Hot Wings Show.
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23: Another warm day for central Illinois. We'll have a high of 86 degrees this afternoon with partly sunny skies and a breeze out of the northeast up to 20 miles per hour. As we go throughout tonight, temperatures will drop down to the upper 50s, and then we'll warm up to the low 80s for Friday. With your News Channel 20 Storm Team Forecast, I'm meteorologist Matt Bednar.
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Good Thursday morning to you. We are almost gone, gone, gone out of our temporary studio. We're going to be moving back in to our rightful home of the WQLZ studio, I do believe, this afternoon. So if you hear some glitches maybe throughout the day, we're just switching things back over to the old studio. 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
16: Your News Channel 20 Storm Team forecast can be partly sunny today, highs of 86, partly cloudy tonight, lows of 59, partly sunny tomorrow, high of 80, and then the weekend's looking absolutely gorgeous, partly sunny, highs in the lower 80s.
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0: song that people say is about me. 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We got Rock the Doc coming up on Friday, July 3rd. 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
2: The upcoming biopic for Ozzy Osbourne is in motion, as Jack Osbourne has shared an update saying that the project is full steam ahead at Sony. The script is nearly finalized. There is a director talk underway going on right now. Jack says that they already have somebody in mind to play Ozzy, saying that the person is a really brilliant actor. The film will focus on Ozzy's solo years, love story, and the chaos overall of the 80s. And a cool moment for original Shinedown bassist Brad Stewart. He joined the band during their show in Jacksonville, Florida last night, playing the band's hit Fly From the Inside. And that is your Rock Report.
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Good morning to you. It is Kyle. Thank you for making us a part of your Thursday. That shortened week, we are one day closer to the weekend. 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
15: Your News Channel 20 Storm Team Forecast. Partly sunny today. Highs getting to 86. Partly cloudy tonight. Lows dipping down to 59. Partly sunny tomorrow. Highs staying right around 80. And then the weekend, gorgeous. Partly sunny. Highs in the lower 80s.
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on 92.7 WQLC, the rock station. Those guys played the Illinois State Fair back in 2023 with Mammoth. And these guys will be playing the Illinois State Fair this coming year on August 23rd. 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

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Be up in Peoria in November, November 3rd, and then down in St. Louis, November 7th. Get all the details. 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These guys on the road with Godsmack and Dorothy. Be down in St. Louis, June 14th. That is coming up very soon. Stone Temple Pilots, 90s Live, right here on QLZ.

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13: Your News Channel 20 Storm Team forecast. Partly sunny out there today. Highs of 86. Partly cloudy tonight. Lows dipping down to 59. Partly sunny tomorrow to end the week. Highs of 80. And then the weekend is looking absolutely gorgeous. Go out and enjoy it. Partly sunny on Saturday. High of 81. Then Sunday, mostly sunny. Highs of 80.
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0: Korn, Coming Undone, 92.7 WQLZ, the rock station. Good morning to you. It is Kyle, and our WQLZ band battle voting edition is going on right now. You have until this coming Sunday at midnight to make your votes to see who will be playing out at the Library Pizza and Sports Bar out at the old Crow's Mill location. That show will be on June 20th. All of the bands that have submitted their stuff, it's now the voting time, guys, and the opening act will be the runner-up. Winner will be playing on stage, of course, and be scoring $1,000. It is the WQLZ band battle. 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
8: Your new Channel 20 Storm Team forecast. It's partly sunny out there with a high of 86. Partly cloudy this afternoon, this tonight, and a low of 59 tomorrow, Friday. Partly sunny, highs of 80, and then the weekend is looking gorgeous. Partly sunny skies and highs in the lower 80s.
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That is Villainous, 92.7 WQLZ, the rock station inside of the Headbangers Lunch. And inside the Headbangers Lunch, we do mandatory Metallica 2, sometimes even 3 songs chosen by you. It could be the songs, it could be a theme that we like to keep with. And today's theme is royalty. So mandatory Metallica today is The Prince and King Nothing. Starting it off with The Prince, mandatory Metallica on 92.7 WQLZ.

Mandatory, Metallica on 92.7 WQLZ, the rock station. 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Still inside of the Headbangers Lunch, Godsmack. Those guys will be down in St. Louis June 14th with STP and Dorothy. Straight out of line. It's QLZ. Crank it up.

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Still inside of the Headbangers Lunch, keeping the rock going with Breaking Ben. Polyamorous.

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1: 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Backing it out of the garage, he ripped the driver's side mirror straight off. We got it replaced, but he was going to the Architects show a few weeks ago and took that broken mirror for the guys to sign, so we now have some artwork for the brand new studio. 3 days grace, pain now, QLZ.

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2: Your News Channel 20 Storm Team Forecast. It's partly sunny out there today. Highs getting to 86. Partly cloudy tonight. Lows dipping down into the upper 50s. Partly sunny tomorrow. High of 80. Saturday, partly sunny. High of 81. Then closing out the weekend on Sunday, mostly sunny. Highs of 80.
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1: The upcoming biopic for Ozzy Osbourne is in motion, as Jack Osbourne has shared an update saying that the project is full steam ahead at Sony. The script is nearly finalized. There is a director talk underway going on right now. Jack says that they already have somebody in mind to play Ozzy, saying that the person is a really brilliant actor. The film will focus on Ozzy's solo years, love story, and the chaos overall of the 80s. And a cool moment for original Shinedown bassist Brad Stewart. He joined the band during their show in Jacksonville, Florida last night, playing the band's hit Fly From the Inside. And that is your Rock Report.
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Latest one from Theory of a Dead Man called Barricade. It's 92.7 WQLZ, the rock station. My time with you is gone, and Ryan is coming in next. He'll have your new rock artist spotlight just after 2:30. He'll do a triple shot after 3 and get your road rage started at 4:30. Don't forget that Theory of a Dead Man will be on the road with Seven Dust, be playing up in Decatur at the Devon Lakeshore Amphitheater August 19th. Get all those details, WQLZ.com. I am leaving you with Pantera. 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

Sleep theory words are worthless. It is 92.7 WQLZ, the Rock Station. I'm Ryan. Appreciate hanging out with us. A reminder, it is Thursday. So in case if you are still confused on your days of the week, with Monday being off, it is, yes, it is Thursday weekend. Another weekend is nearly here. Let's see. Artist Spotlight coming up at 2:30. Who do we have for today? Who do we have? It is a band called Death Dealer Union, and we are now having bands cover Ghost. So their version of Square Hammer is going to come up at 2:30. That is all powered by WDS. It's AC/DC. It was a fun show with Thunderstruck this past Friday at the stadium. It's QLZ.

Won't tell you a story about a woman I know. I come loving, steal the show. She ain't exactly pretty, ain't exactly small.

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0: Jack Ash, Neon Rodeo, The Pleads, and Lick Creek. 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Enter the Bags Tournament

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9: Another warm day for central Illinois with a high of 86 degrees this afternoon with partly sunny skies and a breeze out of the northeast up to 20 miles per hour. As we go throughout tonight, temperatures will drop down to the upper 50s and then we'll warm up to the low 80s for Friday. With your news, Channel 20 Storm Team Forecast, I'm meteorologist Matt Bednar.
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So we play their music, and sometimes we have covers on here. It's not very often that we do a lot of covers on the artist spotlights, but when we do, want to make sure that they are good covers and that they're kind of interesting ones that are out there. So the group today is Death Dealer Union out of Los Angeles. The first time we were getting them on here, they have a brand new singer called Kay Bellows, and this is the first song that they released with her. It's Death Dealer Union covering Ghost, Square Hammer. 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

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And we'll have them again tonight at 7:30 this evening with Alexa. So if you like what you heard, you can go to our website, listen to it, and tune in and hang out with Alexa tonight as well. Shinedown, they'll be at the Illinois State Fair coming up on August 23rd. Dance, Kid, Dance. 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

0: 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Every single weekday now, we post your daily Q question stuff at 2 o'clock. We ask you random things, a lot of times about music, sometimes about food. Then I got really hungry, so then we go back to a lot of stuff about music. We've asked you in the past kind of like some questions when you take like song titles literally, like kind of how would your feelings be on certain things? Which ones do you think would be like entertaining to watch on stage? We're asking today the song titles that you feel would not be enjoyable. Like if you were to say the name of a song and that thing were to kind of happen to you, what would not be enjoyable? But if you're into weird stuff, hey, no shame, no kink shaming here for me. But Facebook, Instagram, and X, you can comment there. All at 92.7. 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

3 days grace kicking off the triple shot. It's 927 BQLZ, the Rock Station. All about becoming for today. Just, I don't know, becoming something else, which means we'll have the Volbeat on the way with their version of becoming. 3 days grace, Animal I Become, and Atreyu, becoming the bull. We're all becoming something today with the triple shot. It's QLZ.

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14: Temperatures well into the 80s for our Thursday afternoon. We should start to cool things down as we round out the month of May with our numbers sitting closer to 80 degrees rather than 90. Still looks like the calm weather continues into early June. With your News Channel 20 Storm Team forecast, I'm meteorologist Darren Leeds.
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Poppy, New Way Out, 92.7 WQLZ, The Rock Station. 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We post these every single weekday at 2 o'clock on Facebook, Instagram, and X, which you can find us at either 92.7 or at WQLZ. 217-69-8200. 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And today it is about the song titles that you would not find very enjoyable. Overall, trying to think if we have any really coming on up. We have Ozzy's Over the Mountain. I mean, I don't know. If you don't like hiking, maybe that would not be one for you. I enjoy it. I enjoy the mountains. Love the mountains, actually. But song titles that you feel you would not enjoy if you were to take them literally. So let us know. Facebook, Instagram, and X, 217-629-8200. We'll share your answers throughout the afternoon. It's The Offspring.

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0: 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Shaggy, you have daughters.
1: Yes.
0: So we're asking you today, like, if you took the song titles literally, the ones that you would not find enjoyable.
1: No.
0: If your daughters heard you say Pearl Jam's daughter, would they be upset?
1: I think two of them would be like, "What's that?"
0: Yeah.
1: And the other two would be like, "Okay."
0: All right, so they would be kind of they'd be like, "All right, he's being our dad in this one." But we're asking you today about for your Q question. The song titles that you would find that would not be very enjoyable. Colin, we've got a lot of you with Cannibal Corpse, which we'll dive into a little bit later on. But Colin has said prison sex. I guess it kind of depends on what you're into and whatnot. But I know you had the one that's such a long title that you just need to share it. And I'm not going to say the other one because that's one about your life.
1: I've got a couple. The first one, Primitive Radio Gods, standing outside a broken phone booth with money in my hand.
0: Okay.
1: And it happened to be rainy.
0: Yep.
1: And the second one, Michael Bolton's I Said I Love You, But I Lied, My Ex-Wife.
0: So there we go. So Shaggy's pulling from a lot of personal stories on this one for today. And we'll leave off with Paul for the moment because, Paul, these are ones that you would not finding enjoyable, which you said Mbop, which, yeah, I know you're a big Hanson guy, so I'm kind of surprised by that one. And then Flagpole Sitta, again, depending on what you're kind of into, we're not here to kink shame any of that, but depending on what you're into. But if you want to keep on chatting in, you can do so. Facebook, Instagram, and X, all at 927-217-629-8200. The song titles, if you took them literally, they would not be enjoyable. It's Godsmack, I Stand Alone, Skewelzy.

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Greenboat. 92.7 WQLZ, the rock station. We're asking today about the song titles, if you took literally the ones that you would not find that enjoyable. And I'll be honest, there is a there's a lot about Cannibal Corpse on here. A lot of them. As that's where Scott is going with, Gabriel says, I think if you put Cannibal Corpse songs on a dartboard and chucked at it blindfolded, any of them would ruin your day if taken literally. And Nathan adding in saying, I was just coming here to drop I splooge blood, which would not be fun. If there's any place I could think that would be the worst for bleeding out of, it would be that, pretty much, for the most part. That would not be good. And Corey going with tub thumping. I mean, I don't know. I guess it kind of depends on what you're thumping. It could be fun. Maybe. Who knows? Depending on kind of what you're into. But Facebook, Instagram, and X, we post your daily Q question stuff now every single weekday at 2 o'clock. 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Perfect Circle. It's Judith on QLZ.

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2: Temperatures well into the 80s for our Thursday afternoon. We should start to cool things down as we round out the month of May with our numbers sitting closer to 80 degrees rather than 90. Still looks like the calm weather continues into early June. With your News Channel 20 Storm Team forecast, I'm meteorologist Darren Leeds.
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Downtown, the Y Block right in front of the Governor's Mansion. And a big thanks to Bella and to Jay. They came here, hung out with us in studio earlier on this morning, talking about the event for tonight, the music series for tonight, and as well as Brian from PNC Bank, who are sponsoring everything this year when it comes to the Levitt Amp series. And they're on for the next couple of years as we get to enjoy Levitt Amp through 2028. Here in downtown Springfield, the attendance has grown every single year. It's always a fun event to get on out to and enjoy it. And regardless of what music genre you like, it's a good time. You can take the kids out to it. 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So even though I'm here with you on the afternoons, still trying to get folks in. 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It's Breaking Benjamin. I don't know if they would ever play Levitt Amp. I would probably pass out if they did. Something Wicked, their new one. It's QLZ.

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Crazy Town kicking off the road rage today, all brought to you by Alf Insurance for the not so perfect driver out there. We'll get Shinedown coming up in just a little bit. Their new brand new record 8 is out tomorrow. Feels like we've been talking about that album for months and months and months. It's finally here tomorrow. Right now it's Architects. It's QLZ.

Shine Down in their latest Safe and Sound. It is 92.7 of QLZ, the rock station. Their new record 8 comes out tomorrow, which has been discussed of it being a double album, which we'll find out if that's the case or not. But they've already put out about 6 songs from that record. They're going to also be at the Illinois State Fair coming up on August 23rd with From Ashes to New opening for them. Very much looking forward to that one. From Ashes, every time I feel like I've seen From Ashes to New, it's always been like a festival that I'm working. So I've never really gotten to kind of like sit down and well, not, hopefully not sit, hopefully still standing at that point and check them out and actually take in the whole show. It's Bad Omens, Just Pretend. It's QLZ.

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WQLZ band battle voting goes through this Sunday. 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Cabretta, Unthink, Blue Iris, and Dark Surface are the four bands we got to get signed up for this first round for the concert June 20th at the Library. We will have another round of submissions starting here very, very soon. Got to get through the voting phase first, which we'll find out the winner for that coming up on Monday. 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It's Stone Temple Pilots.

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It is 92.7 WQLZ, the Rock Station. Getting a text in a little bit ago. There is a bad accident on southbound I-55 near City Water, Light, and Power. Traffic right now being diverted to the Clear Lake exit. So if you are going on I-55 southbound near CWLP, traffic is being diverted at Clear Lake exit at the moment. So if you are just getting out of work, maybe trying to find a different way to get around, get home. One more time, the bad accident on southbound I-55 near City Water, Light, and Power. Traffic being right now diverted to Clear Lake exit. So please get home safely. It's Rammstein, QLZ.

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Buck Cherry. It's 92.7 WQLZ, the rock station. Ryan Pirsch hanging out with us this afternoon, and this band was with us a couple of weeks ago over at Boondocks for Rock for Mental Health. They've got their 5K coming on up, and it was the first show that they had put on. So nice turnout there. I know everybody kind of looked a little bit more spread out being inside Boondocks, and a lot of people coming together to make that show happen. The band's giving up their time. Carol and the crew of Boondocks coming on in with the unfortunate fire over the curve, and the curve's making quite a bit of impressive progress getting back up and back running. So if you don't follow them on their socials, give them a follow on their socials and see all the updates they've had coming here over the last couple of months. And a lot of people came together for that show. It was nice. Nice positive story. So Dead Sugar, they put on a phenomenal show as well. It's Inland, The Prey, QLZ.

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12: Temperatures well into the 80s for our Thursday afternoon. We should start to cool things down as we round out the month of May with our numbers sitting closer to 80 degrees rather than 90. Still looks like the calm weather continues into early June. With your News Channel 20 Storm Team forecast, I'm meteorologist Darren Leeds.
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